0: Bowser. That's my new theme song.
1: All the love, pretty baby.
0: Ooh la la.
1: I have in store.
2: I say, hey, Jane, nothing but a number that good Lord made it that way.
0: I love that one.
1: Got my mojo working.
0: Monday night blues music on KRBX. It's my favorite.
1: Got my mojo
3: working. It's my favorite, too. Ann and I also have this wonderful special guest who just showed up tonight.
4: Well, yeah, it's my favorite, too.
3: Is it really, Mark? Well, still, after all this time?
4: After all this time.
3: You've been gone quite a long time.
4: Oh, yeah, almost 2.5 months.
3: Oh, my gosh. It just seems like forever.
4: It does. I miss the road construction downtown. You know, I mean, I just had to get back, and I'm going to try to pick up an orange cone to take back with me to Oregon.
3: Yeah, you don't have that stuff in Oregon.
4: Well, we do, but
3: don't do it as well as we do it, probably.
4: Nobody, all the time. Nobody does it better than Boise, I tell you.
3: It helps with the traffic, too, I've noticed.
4: Yeah.
3: Helps it go slower.
4: Slows everything down.
3: Well, I hope you've been listening to some blues anyway while you've been gone.
4: I absolutely have. In fact, I was listening to your show when I was I had an appointment at 5 o'clock and I was driving back and I tuned into your show and you were playing played Junior Wells and then Lonely Nights.
3: Yeah.
4: Which is a favorite. And
3: good stuff.
4: And then you played some Lafayette Leak and I didn't know who that was. So I had to stop and park the car and run in here and find out.
3: So that's why you came back.
4: That?
3: It's because of Lafayette Leak.
4: Lafayette Leak.
3: Well, yeah. He is pretty amazing.
4: Yeah,
3: he was
4: pretty
3: amazing.
4: Yeah, and I went, oh, maybe I probably have that somewhere.
3: You probably do, that Chess Blues Piano Greats album.
4: Yeah.
3: I would hope you do anyway.
4: It's a good one.
3: It's a good one. There's so many piano players that are fabulous.
4: Lafayette Leak's one of the best.
3: He is one of the best, but there's a lot of other ones. I'm going to play some Henry Butler later.
4: Right. You were telling me that.
3: Yeah. He's just awesome
4: You thought that was who I was looking for.
3: It was Henry Butler, but he's more modern.
4: Right.
3: So, yeah.
4: Is he that guy from Texas?
3: I believe he is from Texas.
4: A cover of an album with a piano on fire. Is that
3: okay? I don't know. I never see album covers anymore. I never see book covers anymore. Mm-hmm. I miss them so much.
4: Yeah.
3: It's such an old-fashioned question.
4: I think played them on Shades of Blues one night, and I remember him now. You know, it's all coming back.
3: Yeah.
4: It's all coming back.
3: He wrote a lot of great stuff, and he's just got a lot of cool instrumental originals.
4: Right.
3: And this one I'm going to play, he's teamed up with some people, and he's just, I think, he could be Louisiana area. Not be Texas. We'll have to look it all up.
4: Yeah, from the South. You know,
3: I didn't expect a pop quiz tonight.
4: I like those Southern blues players.
3: They got some wild fingers. I know. It's great.
4: but you had kind of a 70s theme going for a while there.
3: I just, I was listening to all the 70s blues, and I was thinking, man, it's just got this unique feel to it.
4: It does.
3: It's really funky underneath.
4: Right.
3: Like, there's just this undertone of real rhythmic funkiness that's missing from a lot of the stuff later on. It got simplified somehow.
4: I think a lot of the rhythm sections were working with soul bands.
3: Maybe that's it.
4: You know, that kind of thing. And so they kind of like maybe Junior Wells' backup band or whoever might have been, you know, doing some funk stuff and
3: sure and they're working
4: so
3: musicians
4: that,
3: yeah
4: you know.
3: I suppose that's what happens when musicians can work, but then they can go off and get jobs and play all the time, and it helps kind of fuel the creativity of all of the music scene.
4: Yeah. I'm living in Ashland, Oregon now, and there's a record store downtown. It's like a little kind of hole in the wall place, you know. It's really, really cool, and I went in there and they had a funk box set of

0: I think I had a streaming version of it a few years ago, and then all of a sudden, just one day, I just wasn't there. They just took it off, and all these songs just disappeared out of my
1: library.
0: My Spotify library or whatever I was using. And I was like, oh my God, what happened to that stuff?
1: You know? I know. I had the same experience with a Kindle book I was reading. It had huge sections missing right at the key parts. And I don't know what happened. And I thought to myself, if I had a paper book, this would never have happened. And I just feel bad now that I don't have paper
0: books. Artificial intelligence in reverse, you know?
1: Yeah, artificial.
0: Artificial stupidity.
1: Artificial stupidity. I like it. That could be a good blues song. Artificial stupidity.
0: Yeah.
1: Maybe we'll write one on the.
0: There we go.
1: Share it on the next break.
0: Yeah, we'll do one of your little spots.
1: That's right. Oh, yeah. I'd love that. Yeah. That would be so fun. Yes, I was telling listeners if they want to do a spot to just get in touch because it is really fun collaborating.
0: It is.
1: I mean, it just like it doesn't take long, and it's just a line or two. I go record somebody on my phone, and they just say whatever, and then I plug it into some music, and it just turns out
0: great.
1: Cool.
0: Yeah.
1: Yeah.
0: Well, let's hear some music.
1: Yeah, let's see. What is I going to play next? Well, speaking of 70s, here I got one for you by Fenton Robinson.
0: Oh, excellent.
1: I know.
0: Excellent.
1: I know. Can't wait. All right. More later.
0: All right.

Then my woman got real sassy. She called me little bitty boy with the derby on. You wanna know who been here? Who been here since you been gone?

0: Bobby Rush there with his version of Smokestack Lightning. That was off Rawer Than Raw. It just came out in 2020 and sort of slid under the radar, as many things did that year. Really nice album. And another one from that time period, Andrew Alley with Easy Going Man. His Hard Working Man came out in 2020 as well. We heard Vanessa Collier with Don't Nobody Got Time to Waste. Joanne Kelly was singing Ain't Nothing and Ramblin'. And that was Fenton Robinson with I Wish for You. And you're listening to The Juke Joint here on Radio Boise. I hope you enjoyed that little surprise visit from DJ Mark. Just popped into town and came down, and that was fun to see him. Talk a little bit of blues with him. So up next, I've got some Albert King, Stevie Ray Vaughan, Jimmy Dawkins, some good old guitar blues for you.
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0: We're going to help you get into the groove here. We've got Albert King and Stevie Ray Vaughan together live from the album In Session. And this is an extended version of Blues at Sunrise.

Play this a many times. This is that thing I recorded with Jimi Hendrix and Janis Joplin out there at the Fillmore West. Blues at Sunrise. Yeah. You remember how we used to settle down when we get tired of jumping them up and down, you know, in the club, you know? We'd back up and reach and get one from the bottom.

at the Fillmore West. I looked around one night, I saw a guy look just like you. I said, I know that ain't Stevie done eased in there. About that time, Jimmy said, let's play some blues. I said, okay, not without the Queen, though. That's Janis. We sent a guy up to get Janis. She came down with a little glass. She always had a little glass. God rest her soul. She said, what's happening? I said, we're going to do some blues. And we want you to start it off, honey. She said, cool. Jimmy hit two or three more licks on the thing there. Do it again. I like that.

Yeah, I heard that. Me.

0: used to be a queen.
1: Oh, Papa, that's exactly what I mean.
0: Woman, I thought you was the prettiest gal I

0: See me? Oh boy, but they got mad.
1: Yeah, but let me leave this with you.
0: All right.
1: It ain't what you used to have, sweet mama.
0: Uh-huh.
1: You know, sugar, it's what you holding now.
0: I know.
1: That's the thing that counts.
0: Yeah, you're right.
1: Cause there, nothing else amounts.
0: I know.
1: You hear me?
0: I hear you.
1: If you had a Cadillac.
0: Yeah.
1: Or you had.
0: What?
1: Just a plain old can.
0: Oh, boy.
1: That won't pay your rent nor satisfy that funky, funky old grocery man.
0: I heard that.
1: So if you lived in Paris or Rome.
0: Oh.
1: Or we died in New Orleans.
0: Take me there.
1: Honey, that's past history. And it don't amount, I mean, to a hill of beans.
0: Well, all right.
1: If you haven't got it, sweet mama.
0: I got it, I got it.
1: Honey, you can make or take your bow. Ain't what you used to have, sweet mama.
0: Well,
1: it's

0: Oh, that beautiful sound of Bonnie Raitt on her guitar with her vocals. Ah, Sugar Mama from 1975. And the equally excellent voice of Maria Muldaur singing there with Taj Mahal. Ain't What You Used to Have. Those two are such a hoot together. Jimmy Dawkins performed Chitlin's Con Carne, and that came right after the extended version of Albert King and Stevie Ray Vaughan doing Blues at Sunrise. 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I'm Ev Haddon. We have some more local tracks coming right up.
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0: A little shout out there to my canine listeners. All of you are good doggies. All right, we've been having such fun on Thursdays at Happy Hour. I have to tell you about it. And if you've lived here in Boise for a while or visited regularly, you know that we have just an amazing music community here. Lots of talent, lots of mingling between genres of music, and so it's just a really fun, welcoming, prolific, creative community. So I've enjoyed hosting blues jams because then I've gotten to know people who like playing the blues and want to play with other people, and we took it a step past that. And I've started hosting these Thursday happy hours at Brownbeard Brewing on Chinden. And they are more like a jam for the musicians, but they're just one jammer at a time. They're just one special guest at a time, Nick Matthews on guitar and me on keys. And we both sing, and then we bring in a special guest every week that's different. And so we do a few different songs with them, and then everything else sounds different because it's with them. Anyway, they've been such fun. I wanted to share some tracks from a few different happy hour shows. So this first one is with Pat Reed, who came in and brought his djembe, which I didn't know if I'd ever performed with a djembe or even seen one before, but it's a big, tall drum that stands on a pillar or a column, and then you just sit down on a chair and play it. And kind of sounds bongo-y to me. You see what you think. This is the three of us, Nick Matthews, me, and Pat Reed, doing Three Little Birds.

0: That wasn't it.
1: You got a djembe here, you know, so it's just kind of unusual.
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1: Excellent.
2: It's kind of like blues. It's A. Okay.

0: Okay, just a few little samples there of local folks who have come out and been the special guest at the Thursday Happy Hour. So we heard Sarah Dick there of the band Unrestricted, and she was making beautiful harmonies with Nick Matthews in Tennessee Whiskey. And then before her, David Moss was on guitar playing with me and Nick, and he is from Silverbacks and also Cunningham and Moss. You can see him out and about quite often. And he also sings and writes his own songs. Then we heard Pat Reed with his djembe, which you can't ever see because he's always playing a drum set, but he plays with the Blues Directors and Dragonfly Time and 420 to Mars and many other bands around town. So just a sampling of some of the great local musicians we've got. And speaking of local music, I want to talk more about live music you can go out and see if you're hankering for some live blues here in the Boise area.
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0: Well, let's talk a little bit about live local blues here in the Boise area. We still have our Tuesdays at the Sandbar happening, long as the weather holds out. That's on the patio behind the Riverside Hotel on Chinden, right at the edge of the Boise River. And a different band plays blues each Tuesday night, thanks to the Idaho Blues Society organizing that. You can see the entire schedule at idahoblues.org. The shows are now 5 to 8 p.m. And tomorrow's show is the main event. And the week after that, September 29th, the Tuesday after that, is Blues Directors. And you can see more at idahoblues.org. Next Saturday, September 27th, no wait, Sunday, September 27th, you have three different things happening. And I don't know if a person could make it to all of them, but you could try. First, there's the monthly blues jam hosted by the Idaho Blues Society. That is back at Watson's Mystery Cafe this month. It's from 1 to 5 p.m. And Trials and Tribulations is the host band for the month. Also happening that same Sunday, Unrestricted is going to play at Green Acres from 2 to 5 p.m. And the Deb Mickles Gang will be at the Sandbar from 5 to 8 p.m. Tuesday, October 6th, the Blues Society is bringing in the Coyote Kings to the Sapphire Room. Special blues show there. Wednesday, October 7th, we have the monthly blues jam at the Hive. And that one's hosted by members of the band Unrestricted. And it happens from 6 to 8 p.m. on the first Wednesday of every month. And you can get more information about that at boisehive.org. We have a special show coming up called Smoke on the Water at the Sapphire Room. And that features Gary Tackett along with some of his music buddies, members of the group Santana. That is a 7 p.m. show, October 26th and 27th. And then the 29th of October is a Halloween party with Billy Blues Band at the Sapphire Room at 7. That's been happening every year for years now. They have costume contest and some other fun stuff. And then the Billy Blues Band will keep everything going along and give you some great blues. Friday, November 6th at Treefort Music Hall, we have a special show also, Spoonful Night, put together by Jason Beek, who's a DJ of the Spoonful Show here on Radio Boise. And it's a benefit show for Radio Boise. He's bringing in Jontavious Willis, and I should have an interview to air with him next Monday night for you so you can get to know him a little more. He's one of the younger up-and-coming blues stars, and he does kind of folk blues, although he's got quite a variety. He's from Georgia, and he says he spends a lot of his energy bringing music in that's mindful of his own roots there as a Southern blues singer. And then we also have at Spoonful Night, Elin Jewell is going to be performing along with the Country Club, which does Western Swing, and Tater Patch, which is old time and bluegrass. So that's Friday night, November 6th. And you can go to theduckclub.com to find out more about that show. Oh, and I want to mention the guests for the Thursday Happy Hours at Brownbeard coming up in October. We've got October 1st is just going to be me and Nick Matthews, 5 to 7 p.m. October 8th, we're going to have special guest Byron Streitz. You may know him from some of the blues jams. Plays guitar, sings, and writes his own songs. October 15th, we're going to have special guest Ed Ritchie, and he plays bass. He's played with Blues to Lose, and he's now with another band now. I can't remember which one. Anyway, he's out and about a lot at the jams, too. So those will be some fun shows. Now let's get back to some more great blues music. I've got Henry Butler, who I mentioned earlier when I was talking to Mark. He's a piano player, and he's got a nice stomp here for you called King Porter Stomp.

0: Eric Bibb, lovely song, She Got Mine. That's off his Jericho Road album of 2013. We heard Floyd Newman doing the frog stomp, and Chad Rupp and the Sugar Roots with She Got That Business Handled. What a relief, huh? Henry Butler with Stephen Bernstein and the Hot Nine doing the King Porter stomp. So you're listening to The Juke Joint. I've got you for a little while longer, just until 8 o'clock, and then we've got Dave Victor coming in to give you two more hours of blues with Shades of Blues. But I got some good stuff that we don't want to miss out on, so stick around and I will get to that shortly.
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0: All right, here we go with John Gindick. I was born to wail.

dreamt that I died late last night. Went to a place in the neon light. It was juke joint heaven and my pals were there. You could play all night and nobody cared. Little Waltz of George Smith for Sonny Boy 2. All got up on that stage and blew. In walk Cotton with Paul DeLay. Up in the lights, Muddy was playing. Sonny and Brownie were having a drink.

0: One of those powerful social commentary blues songs there with Shamika Copeland singing, and we had Ronnie Baker Brooks in there and Billy Branch and the Sons of Blues playing along with them. Fiona Boyes gave us The Train to Hopesville, always a nice train to ride. And then we heard Jimmy Witherspoon with Money's Getting Cheaper, a timely song. And then John Gindick, I Was Born to Wail. And that does it for the Juke Joint tonight. I hope you enjoyed our selections of songs and all the different 70s funkier stuff and that surprise visit by DJ Mark. That was sure fun. And then I'm going to turn you over to Shades of Blues with your host, Dave Victor, and I'll be back next week with the Juke Joint.
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1: 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It's Monday night, where we give you all the blues you can use in the five-hour blues block, from Ev Haddon's Juke Joint to this show, Shades of Blues, with your host, Dave Victor. Coming up this half hour, we're going to give you another harp attack with three in a row by three of the finest harmonica players in the land, new blues from John Tavius Willis, and classic blues from Helen Wolfe and Willie Dixon. But first, let's get things started with Coco Taylor and Buddy Guy on guitar. Ladies and gentlemen, it's Born Under a Bad Sign, right here, right now, on Shades of Blues from KRBX.

0: All right, some newer blues for you. It's John Tavius Willis. He's going to be with us at our special Spoonful 4 night coming up November 4th at the Treefort Music Hall, and it's going to be a scene, man. The name of that song was The Blues Is Dead, with a big fat question mark. I don't think so. That's from Spectacular Class, a 2019 release. We heard the Howlin' Wolf Man, Sitting on Top of the World, from the Real Folk Blues, a 1966 release. The man that wrote all the songs and played bass on them too for Chess Records, Willie Dixon, I Think I Got the Blues. That's off of Catalyst, a 1973 release. And we started off our first hour of Blues Power here on Shades of Blues with Coco Taylor and the great Buddy Guy on guitar doing their version of Born Under a Bad Sign. That's off of Crown Jewels from last year. Okay, a quick programming note. Shades of Blues will be with you here till 10 o'clock. And then it's my good friends Chante and Daniel doing Country Jesus, the Extraterrestrial Highway. And coming up right after them at midnight, we're pleased to announce the very first show for DJ River doing her brand new program called Velvet Shadow. Be sure and stand by for that. And coming up next for you, it's our Harp Attack with Three in a Low from the great harmonica players Slim Harpo, as well as Sonny Terry and Brownie McGee, and Sonny Boy Williamson II. That's next, right after this.
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I'm begging you, baby, cut out that off the wall.

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0: All right, don't look now, but you just got the hook, as in John Lee Hooker with Cry Before I Go, here on Shades of Blues. 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That's from Urban Blues, bonus tracks, the 1967 release. Up-and-coming blues star Allie Venable, along with her friend Joel Bonamassa on guitar, did what they call a good belly rubber, if you're into slow songs. Broken and Blue off Real Gone, a 2023 release. Tommy Castro and the Painkillers gave us Two Hearts from Method to My Madness, a 2015 release. And we gave you your Harp Attack as usual on your Monday Night Blues show from Shades of Blues with Sonny Boy Williamson II, Your Funeral, and My Trial. That's from the Chess 50th Anniversary Collections of Sonny's Best. Sonny Terry and Brownie McGee gave us Custard Pie Blues from Whoopin' the Blues, a 1962 release. And we started off our Harp Attack with the great Slim Harpo, Baby Scratch My Back, single version from the Best of Excello Records. 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
1: All right, Sun Seals gave you those cotton picking blues right here on Shades of Blues. That's from the Sun Seals Blues Band, a 1973 release for you. Before that, Elmore James and those Broom Dusters did Standing at the Crossroads from Blues After Hours, a 1960 release. And Lightning Slim did Nothing But the Devil from Swamp Gospel, a 1958 release for you. We'll be checking that blues calendar out for you about 20 after the hour next hour. And we do have one more hour of blues power coming your way. And Muddy Waters kicks that off next for you.
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something, you just like the way my music sounds. Now listen. Now I was early in the morning, baby, you know this about them.

0: All right, the great canned heat for you here on Shades of Blues with your host, Dave Victor. That's the Bullfrog Blues from Canned Heat, their 1967 release. Magic Sam, Mighty Joe Young, and Friends were in there with I Need You So Bad from West Side Chicago Blues, a 1963 release. The great Otis Rush did I Can't Quit You Baby from the single from 1956. Taj Mahal did Checking Up on My Baby from one of his early albums, Taj Mahal, 1968 release. Junior Wells did kind of a dessert for the Harp Attack with Stop Breaking Down, some great harmonica work on that one, from Southside Blues Jam, a 1969 release. And we started off our second hour of Blues Power with the great McKinley Morganfield, better known as Muddy Waters, and kind of my theme song. I love the life I live, and I live the life I love. That's from Hoochie Coochie Men, The Complete Chess Masters, 1952 to 1958. As we check out the blues calendar for upcoming events in the Boise area, Blues Tuesdays are winding down at the Sandbar. There's only a couple left. That's on the banks of the river behind the Riverside Hotel on Chendon, featuring a different band playing mostly blues every Tuesday from 5 to 8 p.m., with it getting darker earlier. It's organized by the Idaho Blues Society. Coming up tomorrow night, the 22nd, it's the main event, and we close out the season with the great blues directors, a band that includes our very own Ken Harris, as well as Ev and George Haddon and Carmel Kroc, to name a few. On September 27th, a couple events. Unrestricted is at Green Acres from 2 to 5. Dev Mickle's band is at the Sandbar at 5 p.m. on the 27th, and also the monthly jam hosted by the Idaho Blues Society is at Watson's Mystery Cafe. They're back there from 1 to 5 on the last Sunday of the month. Trials and Tribulations is this month's host band. Tuesday, October 6th, from my hometown, Walla Walla Bing Bang, Washington, it's the Coyote Kings at the Sapphire Room. Coming your way on Tuesday, October 6th. On Wednesday, October 7th, the monthly blues jam at the Hive, hosted by members of the band Unrestricted, 6 to 8 p.m. That happens the first Wednesday of every month, with more info at boisehive.org/bluesjam. October 26th and 27th, it's Smoke on the Water featuring Gary Tackett with members of Santana at the Sapphire Room, 7 p.m. And on the 29th of October, there's a special Halloween party with the Billy Blues Band at the Sapphire Room. And coming up on October 1st, Thursday Happy Hour at Brown Beard on Chendon with Acoustic Blues from 5 to 7 p.m., Nick Matthews and our very own Ev Haddon will be there. That's just a few of the events coming up. And music-wise, look forward to hearing Earl Hooker as well as Boise's own John Nemeth, Too Slim and the Tail Draggers, and Too Slim's former bass player, Polly O'Keary and the Rhythm Method. All that and more are coming up for you here on KRBX.
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0: All
1: right, Pauly Okeri and the Rhythm Method for you here on Shades of Blues. That was Smilin' off of their 2021 release, 50. By the way, Pauly Okeri for many years was the bass player for Too Slim and the Tail Draggers, who you also heard with one of our favorites, One More Gallon of Gasoline. I don't know, but I've been told those Boise women got a whole lot of soul. That's off of Swamp Opera 2004 release. And speaking of our neighbors, John Nemeth was in there. Boise's own did Come and Take It from Stronger Than Strong, a 2020 release. It was Big Walter Horton and Carrie Bell doing Having a Good Time off of Big Walter Horton with Carrie Bell, a 1972 release. And we kicked off that set with Earl Hooker, Want You to Rock Me, from the Essential Earl Hooker. And we have one more set for you, then we're going to make room for Country Jesus with Chante and Daniel from 10 to midnight. And we have a special programming note coming up at midnight. It's the very first Velvet Shadow Show with DJ River. If you're around, give her a listen and let her know you're enjoying her show, because she's going to do a great job. Coming up for you, we got one more set, and you'll hear that right after this.
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1: All right, that's going to do it for Dave Victor in this edition of Shades of Blues. 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And come Friday morning, 6 a.m. till 8 a.m., I'll be filling in for Mike Markley on Kettle of Fish, or as he likes to say, I'll be his stunt double. And I'll also see you next Sunday afternoon for Filet of Soul from 1 to 3. 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

0: You're listening to Country Jesus and the Extraterrestrial Highway. My name is Chanti.
1: My name's Daniel.
0: And that's Miles Davis.
1: Yeah, I bet you didn't expect something so smoking hot to start this show.
0: I didn't expect something that smoking hot to start this show, but sometimes you got to do what you got to do, and that's what we had to do.
1: Yeah. Vinyl records.
0: Yeah, word to the wise. Always bring your records with you in case something happens. I had actually planned to start the night off with some metal, believe it or not. But the reason...
1: That's a nice alternative choice.
0: Well, the reason being is I was talking with a friend of mine about my my first guitar teacher, and I hadn't thought of the guy in, 30 years. And I remembered he had a cassette, and it was on his nightstand table, and it was called The Norseman.
1: Oh,
0: and in my mind, it was a picture of a Viking holding like his arm straight up in the air with a double-bladed axe, you know, like on the end of a battleship or something like that. And so I was telling my friend about it, and I was like, we should look it up. And we looked it up, and it's on Discogs. I had no idea. I hadn't thought about this in 30 years. And it's actually not too bad. I don't know if I listened to it back then when I was a teenager. I can't remember. But that's how I was meant to start the show off. And I'm going to go ahead and play it. It's called Norseman. His name is Mick Wallingford was the guy behind the whole thing. And I looked him up, and he passed away in July. I just looked it up.
1: Oh, no.
0: I was actually going to hit him up and see if I could get a tape because it just kind of... reminded me. But anyway, so this is for Mick Wallingford. He was the Norseman. So here it goes. I'm going to play this track, and I'll probably close my set with another one of his songs. But it's interesting. It's metal, but it's not the normal type of metal we play. It'll fit
1: like
0: right along with... well, not like Metalachi. More like Merciful Fate from last week.
1: Oh. So, does he scream?
0: Well, maybe a little. It's a little Judas Priest-y.
1: All right.
0: Not this first one, though. This first one is more of a voiceover. It's like I mean, he was really into the Viking history, so... well, let me just play it, and you'll see. This is the Norseman. It's called Norseman the Tale.

in the year 1066 AD, the greatest Viking force ever assembled invaded England under command of a Danish warrior, King Harald Hardrada, and the English outlaw, Earl Tostig Godwinson, seeking to wrest the crown from the Earl's brother, King Godwinson. The Viking army, led by an elite unit,

benefit of a formal battle order, looked to be cut down without a chance. Harn Bloodaxe, commander of the Brotherhood of the Axe, saw that if some of the English could be prevented from crossing Stamford Bridge, the Viking army might have enough time to take up their battle formation. He closed his eyes for a moment, giving a silent prayer to Odin, then raised his arms to quiet the men of the Viking army. In a clear, strong voice, but carried to the ear of every man on the battlefield, he said these simple words: "To die in battle is to live forever." Then, turning away from his brothers, he strode to the foot of Stamford Bridge. He raised Woundwitch, his battle axe, high into the air, seemingly into the gathering storm clouds, called upon Thor, the great god of war, then attacked the advancing English army. Both sides watched in awe as he tore into the ranks of the enemy as a wolf might tear into a pack of dogs. His axe was a whirling blur of death, and wherever it struck, blood fountained. On and on he fought, the bodies of the slain rising about him like floodwaters. Though he took wounds, he ignored them, for the blood of a thousand generations of warriors flowed in his veins, and he fought for his brothers and the glory of Asgard. But one man cannot stand against an army forever. He took a blow to his shoulder that rendered his left arm useless. He continued with his right and felled a warrior with a backhand slash. A blow from a warhammer knocked the helmet from his head, and still he fought on. Over 40 of the enemy did he kill before the point of a broadsword found its mark and pierced his heart. Odin himself must have surely presided over the battlefield that day, because it is said that as the torn and broken body of Harm Bloodaxe sank to the ground, the storm clouds parted, and three golden-haired warrior women, riding white-winged horses, flew down to the battlefield and bore the Norseman's body away into the clouds.

0: That was a new one from Clam. They're from Australia. The song was called Violent Streak. And they're well on their way to being in my top 10. And In Glue is the name of the album that's coming out later this year on Poison City Records.
1: It was already out. Do they have a second album?
0: No, I think that's the third single off the album, I think. Who knows? I don't really do a lot of research.
1: Yeah, I don't. Yeah, I was listening to their music, but...
0: Oh, the whole album?
1: Maybe it was only three songs.
0: Oh, maybe I'm a... I could be wrong. I've been known to be wrong many times. I do know that they wrote some songs and they're
1: coming
0: out this
1: year. You're probably right, though. I know there's really new songs I've been listening to.
0: I'm not confident enough to
1: argue about
0: it. I
1: don't remember the name of the album either.
0: And In Glue is the name of the album.
1: All right.
0: I just assume everything's coming out in October or the end of September.
1: That's usually when it all comes out.
0: And we're close to the end of September. We're near the cusp. And Desolate, I'm not sure how you say it. This band is your Yoga was the song before that off of Get Sick and Let Me Watch You Die. And that's on Bloodshed 666 Records and Reptilian Records.
1: Oh, yeah, I knew they were on Reptilian because we played them a lot last year.
0: Yeah, this is turning out to be a pretty cool record. The singles I've heard so far are great. And then before that, of course, was Mick Wallingford with The Tale off of The Norseman, which if you didn't catch the beginning of the show, that was my old guitar teacher. Made a cassette back in 1989 on Last Stand Records and passed away this July, and I hadn't thought about the guy in a few decades and just popped into my mind, so I looked him up, found his music online, and found out he passed away this year. What I remember about him was that he was a biker, and he used to knock back Black Label cans while I was doing my lesson. Pop out like a six-pack, start my lesson. By the time the lesson was done, the six-pack would be gone. And I would have learned a new song. He made me learn...
1: 30-minute lesson?
0: 45 minutes.
1: Okay.
0: So he made me learn Cat Scratch Fever on the bass. I was learning bass at the time. And he made me learn Number of the Beast by Iron Maiden. He said if I couldn't play those songs on bass, then I didn't deserve to play bass, basically. So I played those songs. Didn't like them at the time. Number of the Beast I've learned to appreciate over time. The Cat Scratch Fever, could care less. Never wanted to play it. I almost quit going to lessons because of it.
1: Just take the guitar track out and just record it on bass.
0: Well, he said, if you can play the bass line to this song, you can play bass to anything. And I said, okay, I'll trust you. But then he basically just transcribed whatever I wanted to learn. So the first thing I ever had him transcribe for me, which in retrospect is pretty easy to figure out now, but Burning Inside by Ministry was the first song I ever learned from him. And In and Out of Grace by Mudhoney, I believe, was another one he taught me. So why don't we play some Revolting Cocks?
1: Yeah, because that was the third one he taught
0: you. That was the third one. Attack Ship on Fire, which came out on Big Sexy Land, 1986. Let's go ahead and play that. And we'll be back with some music right after these words here.
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0: That was a new one from Mid-Iron Blast Chaff off their new album Finish the Job. The song's called Chromatic 4DA Peen Pool. They will be playing one final show, and that's it. This is it's a band from Philadelphia.
1: That's cool, because on this album, they only actually had one new song.
0: Oh, what?
1: Yeah, they actually had written all these songs and were about to record them back in the day, and then they broke up.
0: Oh, I didn't know that.
1: And then it's sort of along the lines of what Butthole Surfers recently did.
0: Okay.
1: Well, but yeah, there's one new song on there.
0: I was going to say, because like for a 20-year gap, or almost a 20-year gap, like these songs sound just as fresh as I remember them back in the early 2000s. I can't remember the name of the album. Something like Your Pants is Fire or something like that was the album I used to listen to. But anyways, well, now that I know that, I'm even more excited to listen to it, the new album, all the way through. And we had Killing Joke before that with Primitive off of their self-titled 1980 release. Bauhaus before that, In Fear of Fear Mask was the name of that album from 1981 on Beggar's Banquet. And we kicked that off with the Revolting Cox from Attack Ships on Fire off of Big Sexy Land from 1986. So had a big 80s attack there. And kind of keep it going. I don't know. I feel like playing some more music like that. So I've got some Oxes on deck. This is Boss Kitty.

0: That was Orchid with Snow Delay at the Frankfurt School. Came out in 2000. That was off of Dance Tonight, Revolution Tomorrow. We had Phase before that with Can't Understand the Feeling off of Content, which is an EP that came out in 2021. Rudimentary Peni before that with Radio Schizo off Death Church from 1982. Typo Negative before that with 13 with Life is Killing Me. And then we kicked it all off with Oxus, Boss Kitty off Oxus with three X's from 2002. We helped Honey Bear sew some tablecloths with some cats, some black cats. Thanks for listening.
1: Yeah, that's black cat music.
0: Yeah, definitely. And thanks, Mikey, for listening too. And anyone else who is out there, if you want to join us in the chat, you're always welcome to do that. We've got that open. Mikey and Honey Bear are in there. I'm going to end my set with another track from The Norsemen, Mick Wallingford song called Brotherhood of the Axe. And Daniel will be up at the top of the hour. And thanks for sticking with us. And we hope you have a great rest of your evening. And we hope you stick around.
1: Yeah, because there's a new show tonight.
0: That's true. There is a new show tonight.
1: At midnight.
0: Yeah, you want to hang out.
1: It's called Velvet something.
0: Velvet Shadow, I believe.
1: Oh, yeah, there you go. Good.
0: All right.
1: Okay, thanks. All right, yeah. Here's The Norsemen.

0: this is Bart.
1: And Steph.
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Se nos ha olvidado que por dentro tenemos toda la energía del universo, dándote amor y dando amor. 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

0: That's the end of the song, Chanti.
1: Sometimes they gotta end. I don't like it. You don't like it.
0: You don't like it. We better like it. They're gonna be on the show next week.
1: No, I like the song. I don't like it when they end. Yeah, that's cool. We're gonna be talking to them.
0: Antonita Prohida. Pro Hibida Prohibited. Anyway, we got a guest too. That's cool. Well, now we don't.
1: He left. He got sick of us already. That was quick. 10 seconds.
0: So Lucha Luna is going to be on the. They're going to call us next Monday, and then they're going to come to Boise and play a show. Radio Boise presents Lobo Lara and Lucha Luna, and I'm not going to tell you anything about it now because I'm going to tell you about it next week. I'm going to tell you about Portrayal of Gilligan.
1: All right.
0: I was going to tell our guest about Portrayal of Guilt, but all he wanted to talk about was Thievery Corporation.
1: He's a low chill, low vibe kind of guy.
0: Yeah, I saw them once. Couldn't go tonight because I had to be here. Okay, anyway, well, we might come back with a guest. We might not. This Saturday night at Neurolux with No Man and Smirk is Portrayal of Guilt. Not very many things I've looked forward to this year as much as this show. So hope you enjoy this from their new album, Beginning of the End. The song's called Human Terror.

0: That was Guiltless by Birth Defects. Reptilian has been doing a good job of putting out their music that they abandoned when they decided to break up about 10 years ago or whenever.
1: Oh, man.
0: But Birth Defects?
1: I just showed up, you know, I just walked in the
0: Yeah, I
1: door.
0: Got a guest here.
1: And
0: Mark, formerly of Escapism.
1: You guys are down here with microphones. I figured maybe you're on the radio or something.
0: Yeah, that's what we're leading you to believe in our trap.
1: Yeah, good. Yeah.
0: Well, hold on. I got to tell people what you listened to before Escapism. Well, before Birth Defects, there was Escapism, and then there was Castration Squad. Talk about bands with famous members. All those. Castration Squad has Alice Bag and Dinah Cancer. Well, we were talking about Escapism, but...
2: I can't say what
0: How much you like the name Dinah Cancer?
2: Yeah, and that too. That's actually one of the
1: that's,
2: names.
1: Such a catchy name.
0: Majority Rule. Bug's in the chat too, and Honey Bear. And Bug Like Majority Rule. And No Man. No Man comes from the ashes of Majority Rule. And Portrayal of Guilt I also played. And they're all playing in Boise this Saturday night.
1: All right.
0: But Bug's not going. He can't go, so he's just going to go see him in Portland and Seattle instead. That's what you do. Okay. We got a new co-host. Mark is moving back to Boise, and he's going to sub this show for us.
1: I'm not moving back here. I just barely got out of here.
0: Yeah, and see how long it didn't take you to come back?
1: Well, that's true. But, you know, I mean, so I'm staying at the Modern Hotel. Maybe some of you know where. Modern Hotel. It used to be the Travel Lodge. And
0: I heard that about it.
1: So I'm staying there. I tried to see if I could get a weekly rate, but, you know, they just haven't gotten back to me yet. So I think I'm just going to have to go back to Oregon.
0: Okay. All right.
2: I wouldn't trust the front desk guy.
0: You can't get a. You can't stay there. Where can you stay?
1: Well, I don't know. I mean, you know, there's a hotel in Burns that I stayed at the other night called the Best Western. You ever heard of that?
0: Some people call it the Western Beast.
1: It was it was right by the highway, you know, a little noisy. Mattress a little lumpy, but you know, Burns.
0: That reminds me of the food place that I just found out about went out of business in Boise, but they probably have one in Burns.
1: I think it's they tell you to go down to the Pine Bar. That's the restaurant there in Burns. You know,
0: the restaurant in Burns?
1: The restaurant.
0: Okay.
1: And, you know, I was there on a Friday night. I went down there and I said, table for one. And they said, well, it'd be an hour and a half. I go, whoa, hour and a half. I'm hungry. I can't wait that long. So.
0: I wouldn't wait that long, but even if it was the only place in town.
1: I went back and had the microwave in the room. Now, that's something I've noticed.
0: You ate the microwave?
1: The modern does not have microwaves.
0: No.
1: I mean, are those available by request?
0: Oh, I don't know if I'm allowed to talk about all that stuff, but they probably have some.
1: I think. But... yeah, it's great to be back in Boise. I went down to the Big Rock Show tonight, or the Techno Show.
0: Oh, yeah, Thievery Corporation,
1: That's right, yeah.
0: That was good?
1: Good show down at the Treefort Music Hall. You know, lots of people dancing around, having a good time.
0: Well, that's what's important at a... Concert, radio show,
1: kind of concert
0: something, whatever's going on.
1: Yeah, well, it's good to be back.
0: Yeah, how's Ashland treating you?
1: Ashland's great. I like it. It's different. A lot of hippies.
0: And they have more than one restaurant.
1: And deer.
0: You know, oh, they do. There's a lot of deer all over.
1: They have estimated that there's 10% of the population there is deer. You know, when I
0: That's
1: first
0: not
1: got
0: as good as Burns.
1: No. No, I don't know what the jackrabbit, antelope. I don't know.
2: Jackalope.
1: Yeah, Bigfoot.
2: Bigfoot's real.
1: Yeah, but Ashland. Yeah, I saw a deer the first night I was there, and I went down and told somebody that. I go, I saw a deer, and they go, yeah. So, so what? You drive around town. There's deer crossings. I mean, just right in a small town, go on the main boulevard. Mm-hmm. If you were driving down Main Street in Boise, there'd be a deer sign.
2: I see them. I live off, near Whitewater in Maine, and there's deer there quite a bit. You brought them back, I guess.
1: Maybe they're starting to spread. I don't know about this deer thing.
0: Yeah, well,
2: sure, the green belt's too dangerous, so they're moving into town.
0: Here?
2: Yeah, deer here.
1: Oh, man.
0: They come into downtown?
2: Yeah, you haven't seen them?
1: No.
2: The outskirts.
1: Once they make their way into town, they won't leave. And there'll be people, there'll be deer huggers.
2: I've seen deer.
0: There'll be deer huggers.
1: Like there are in Ashland, they're deer huggers. They go.
2: I don't know if we have as big of a hippie population as Ashland.
1: Well,
2: I mean, we have hippies. And deer.
1: Hippies. You know, I mean, I don't know what to do about those Oregon hippies.
0: Well, you moved there.
1: Nobody told me there was a bunch of hippies out there.
2: I think it's been well documented.
0: Yeah.
1: I thought they were in Portland or something. I don't know. Ashland.
0: Well, yeah. No, they had to leave Eugene because everybody had to leave Eugene. And then they went to other places like Ashland.
1: Oh, yeah. That explains it. That explains everything.
0: Maybe you ought to just move to Eugene then because they're gone from there.
1: Well, you know, we're just about 10 miles north of California. There in Ashland, and they're having a festival in Eureka, California.
2: Yeah,
1: first week in October. A bunch of blues bands. I think our blues people would like it. You know, like Dave and Evelyn, and you know, because I think they do blues bands. But you know, it's It's California. That probably explains the hippie thing. Yeah, you know?
2: It could.
1: Yeah.
2: Right near the Redwoods?
1: We are. We're right next to the Redwoods.
2: Oh, yeah, okay. Yeah. It's beautiful over there, for sure.
1: Very scenic. Very scenic. Yep.
0: Do you get to see any live music down there?
1: Yes. We've been going to... they have free bands at the Shakespeare Green Show, you know, like these hippie bands. And then we've been over to the hippies. And then we go over to this little town called Jacksonville, and they have a place called The Brit. And we wanted to go see David Lee Roth. He was supposed to play there.
0: Yeah, he chickened
1: out. We were getting our tickets, and then we kept trying to get tickets, and then the thing canceled. And I was so disappointed.
0: I would be too.
1: I mean, you know, how many more chances are you going to have to see David Lee Roth?
0: I don't know. I saw him on the internet the other day playing an acoustic guitar version of Jump. And I was like, well, I just saw David Lee Roth. I guess that was my chance.
1: Oh, yeah.
2: Anyone who's curious about a good David Lee Roth story should look up the David Lee Roth, Henry Rollins story where Henry Rollins meets David Lee Roth for the first time. It's hilarious. Wow. Just look it up, you'll find it. It's
0: cool. All right.
1: I'll have to look that up.
0: Yeah, I'm gonna go look up Henry Rollins meets David Lee Roth.
1: So anyway, yeah, you know, we're working on it.
0: All right.
1: We're working on it.
0: Maybe you can get Jesus Christ Taxi Driver to come play down there.
1: Neil Young might go back on tour. Maybe he'll show up in Ashland.
0: You could get that there. It probably couldn't get Neil Young here anymore. I think he came once, like 20 years ago.
1: Yeah. I saw him at the Morrison Center.
0: Yeah, I think that was probably 20 years ago.
1: 20 years ago.
2: I saw him 30 years ago.
0: At the Morrison Center?
2: No, in Utah. The fairgrounds. The Horde Tour.
0: Wow.
2: Lots of hippies there.
1: Wow. Oh, man.
0: What a chapter of his career that I bet he wishes he was living forever.
1: I thought punk rock got rid of all the hippies. What happened to that?
0: Well, then punk rock died.
1: It didn't work out, did it?
2: Everything comes back full circle.
0: Yeah, so we're back. So we're going to have all that cool music like the end of the 60s again.
1: Only the shadow knows.
0: The band who knows is Jesus Christ Taxi Driver, though. They're going to be here Sunday night at the Shrine. And I'm going to play some more music because this show ends in 20 minutes and there's going to be another show on after it. And it's called The Velvet Shadow. Yeah,
1: this is a music format mostly, right? No, this isn't like a podcast or anything.
2: It turned into a podcast when you got here.
0: Yeah, yeah.
2: We're changing the guest.
1: I'm sorry.
2: No, it's all great. I love it.
0: DJ Mark from Ashland, Oregon has been here.
1: Hey.
0: Thanks for being our guest tonight.
1: Hey, thanks a lot.
2: No, it was great to see you, man.
0: And anyway.
1: Good to be here.
0: Stick around for 20 more minutes. You can meet DJ River and hear the debut episode of Velvet Shadow. And if you just listen right now, you can hear this song off the new Jesus Christ Taxi Driver album. All right. It's called Alive Too Long to Know If I Was Ever a Child. Yeah, it's deep.

0: Okay, the show's almost over. Sorry, guys. It's been fun hanging out and everybody in the chat, and it's going real well in the chat, too. But we're just chatting over here while listening to Pondere.
1: Yeah, Oregon.
0: Speaking of hippies, I just saw Brian, who was in Pondere. He came to town the other day. And not the Brian that also has a radio show here that was in Pondere. They're two different Brians. All right. You also heard Gift Horse with the lurid traversal of Route 1 I-70. And then American Motors with Marlboro Miles. Thanks to Expert Work and Ghost is Clear for sending those records in. You also heard Drink the Sea, which is a band that features Peter Buck and Alan... the guy from Queens of the Stone Age.
2: Oh, you got me.
0: Anyway, they played in town on Saturday, and they came in here and talked to Brent on his show.
2: Really?
0: Yeah.
2: Go so, Brent.
0: Yeah. Yeah, he did a cool thing. Anyway, thanks to Mikey and Honey Bear and Jason and... Man, this is a long chat.
2: Yeah.
0: Yeah, you guys are on top of it. And also Jake. Thanks for being here, guys. New show's up next, and I'm going to end with a song from the new Core Deluxe album, because that's about what there is to play for you, because I've already played Portrayal of Guilt, so I don't really have anything else. I was just kind of making it all up. But anyway, stay tuned for DJ River.
1: Velvet Shadow.
0: Yep. Okay. This song's called Bread Bag. This is Core Deluxe. Song album's called Year of the Horse, which is what it actually is. So they're on top of it. And we'll see you next Monday night.
1: All right.

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1: And we are Jesus Christ Taxi Driver.
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Hello, everybody, and welcome to the first edition of The Velvet Shadow here on Radio Boise. Thank you all so much for tuning in tonight. I'm your host, River Hayes. I'm so excited to embark on this journey with you guys. I have always been the type to stay up late and listen to music, and now it's just all the more special that I get to do it here with you guys. I hope you enjoy these next 2 hours of music. Maybe this can be the time to reflect on your day, maybe a time to dream about what comes next for you, or maybe a time to not think about anything at all and just get lost in the sound of droning guitars and some dream pop melodies. So with that, I'm not going to make you wait any longer. We're going to get into the music. I'm going to start off with the GOATs of How Could I Not. We're going to start off with My Bloody Valentine. And keep it right here, guys, and stay up late with me as we go into the first edition of The Velvet Shadow here on KRBX Radio Boise.

0: All right, you guys. That concludes our first set of music tonight on The Velvet Shadow. We just heard Fleeting Joys, The Breakup. Before that, we heard the song 63 Skies by the band They Are Gutting a Body of Water. And before that, we heard Enough for You by Wisp. And we started off the set with Who Sees You by My Bloody Valentine. I hope you guys are enjoying it so far. I wanted to start out with a little bit more kind of the dronier, heavier stuff and kind of head more into still shoegazy, but a little bit more dream poppy, a little bit chiller going forward. So yeah, we're going to set off the next set with Allison's Halo, a pretty underrated band from the 90s. And yeah, we'll go from there. So stay tuned here on The Velvet Shadow right here on KRBX Radio Boise.
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0: All right, guys. That wraps up our second set tonight. We just heard Slow Dive, Crazy for You, the demo version. Before that, we heard the song Spangle by Should. And before that, we heard the song Droned by Starflyer59. And we started off the set with the song Calendar by Allison's Halo. Okay, guys, we're going to keep it going. We are going to start off the next set with a song called Cherry Stars Collide. I love that title. But first, I'm going to send you guys off to a quick break, and then we will kick it off with some more music. Keep it right here on KRBX Radio Boise.
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0: All right. We just heard Spirit Blue with the song Language. Before that, we heard Love Spirals Downward with the song Will You Fade? Before that, we heard Asheray Fax in Motion. And we started off the set with a song called The Cherry Stars Collide by Swallow. Okay, guys, it's 1 o'clock. We're about halfway through the show tonight. Thanks so much for tuning in with me and staying up late with me and listening to music. My name is River, and you're listening to The Velvet Shadow. Stay tuned, guys. We still have about an hour to go before our time is up here. So, yeah. Okay, guys. I'm going to send you off to some messages, and then we'll get right back into the music right here on KRBX Radio Boise.
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0: Okay. We just heard Maria Somerville with the song Garden. Previous to that, we heard Dive, the song Like Before You Were Born, off their 2019 album Deceiver. Right before that, we heard Ringo Death Star with the song Disease. Before that, Shy with the song I Wanted It to Be You. And we started off the set with Mother Soki with the song Sigh. All right, we're about, right now it's about 1:24. We still got quite a bit to go. I hope you guys are enjoying it so far. And yeah, I'll just keep on going with you guys, okay? So, here we are. We're gonna go to a break and then we'll start off the next set with a song called Bear, right here on The Velvet Shadow.
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We just heard the Stargazer Lilies with the song Ah. And it's spelled like how you think, A-H-H-H. Ah. Before that, we had Eternal Dust with the song Absinthe. And we started off the set with the song Bear by Alicia. We're at about 1:40 right now. We have one more set of music after this, and then it will be our time to go. So stay tuned, guys, for this last set. We're going to start off the set with a song called Blooded and Blossom Blown. Pretty vibey. All right, stay tuned here on The Velvet Shadow. I'm River Hayes on KRBX Radio Boise.

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Well, we've made it to the end of the debut show of The Velvet Shadow. We just heard Autumn's Grey Solace, the song Andromeda. Before that, we had Dua Fe with the song The Letter. And we started off the set with Love Lies Crushing, Blooded, and Blossom Blown. Thank you guys so much for tuning in tonight and staying awake with me until 2 a.m. I've had so much fun for my first show, my first of many. So with that, I'm going to sign off and go to bed. I will talk to you guys next week for another show. I'm going to send you off with one more song called Inches of Air, the song that's playing right now. This is by Like a Sleep. So I hope you guys have a wonderful rest of your week, and good night.

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is, ladies and gentlemen, Father Hines and his great band playing for you from the new Grand Terrace on Chicago's Great South Side. Get ready now for 30 minutes of Super Jive in the Father Hines style. Yes. Yeah.

Well, we're about halfway through this jive concert by Earl Father Hines and his orchestra, so now it can be told it's reaching you from the new Grand Terrace on Chicago's South Side, where the couples are gaily dancing here in the cool atmosphere to this jive of Earl Father Hines. Yeah, but now comes Leroy Harris to sing Now It Can Be Told.

0: yellow basket. I need a yellow basket.
1: Yes, indeed. Catherine Perry, and all about that little yellow basket. A lot of swell rhythm out of a little basket. But here's rhythm and jive. Earl Father Hines and the St. Louis Blues.

Now, ladies and gentlemen, this has been a program for you epicures. You swing epicures who like your music really jived in top style. Earl Father Hines and his great orchestra have been playing for you from the new Grand Terrace on Chicago's Great South Side. A program that reached you from Chicago

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Rozumaj ze skoł. Now she gets her kicks in Stepney, not in Knightsbridge any.

have some others, but you better watch your stem go or start leaving.

Yes, it is, ladies and gentlemen. Father Hines and his great band playing for you from the new Grand Terrace on Chicago's Great South Side. Get ready now for 30 minutes of Super Jive in the Father Hines style. Yes.

Well, we're about halfway through this jive concert by Earl Father Hines and his orchestra, so now it can be told it's reaching you from the new Grand Terrace on Chicago's South Side, where the couples are gaily dancing here in the cool atmosphere to this jive of Earl Father Hines. Yeah, but now comes Leroy Harris to sing Now It Can Be Told.

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1: Yes, indeed. Catherine Perry, and all about that little yellow basket. A lot of swell rhythm out of a little basket. But here's rhythm and jive, Earl Father Hines and the St. Louis Blues.

Well, ladies and gentlemen, this has been a program for you epicures. You swing epicures who like your music really jived in top style. Earl Father Hines and his great orchestra have been playing for you from the new Grand Terrace on Chicago's Great South Side. A program that reached you from Chicago

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Ray Everly back at the microphone to sing Every So Often.

It's Ray Everly, his songs and his orchestra coming to you from Frank Palumbo's famous clique in the heart of Philadelphia. And now a song that's gay and festive, Come to the Mardi Gras.

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3: 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Hey, Ryan, how's it doing?
4: Doing good. How are you?
3: Doing good. Yeah, I'm Adam here with Ryan, here with you every Tuesday morning. We're going to kick this show off with some Andrew Marlin. Let's kind of ease into the show this morning, if you will.
4: Let's do it.
3: Okay. This is the Oxcart Man off Fable and Fire.

0: a few years back. Then we heard East Virginia from the Major Years. It was a Lonesome Whippoorwill. Blue Highway doing the Keene Mountain Prison off their Midnight Storm album from Revel Records back in the late 90s. And then you heard the Unfaithful Servants. They were in town a few months back. Great band out of Canada, right, Ryan?
1: I think so.
0: Yeah,
1: Vancouver.
0: Vancouver. It was Endless Highway. And then we heard from Andrew Marlin, kicking it off, the Oxcart Man, of Fable and Fire. Well, thanks for tuning in. I'm just getting warmed up here myself.
1: Yeah.
0: Early on a Tuesday morning. Ryan, what you got coming up?
1: You know, maybe some new one from Chance McCoy, and we'll also do some like Bob Minor and Chris Eldridge on there, too.
0: Sweet.
1: A little guitar duo.
0: Sounds good. All right, stay tuned. This is AM Breakdown. We'll be right back with you.
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0: Good old Alan.
1: Yeah.
0: As Adam called him.
1: Good old, he's my buddy.
0: That's right. Alan Jackson, that was. That's right, Alan Jackson. Doing Ain't Got No Trouble Now. That's off his bluegrass album. Guess what the title of it is?
1: The bluegrass album?
0: You got it. Hit the nail on the head. We had new one from Rhiannon Giddens before that, doing High on a Mountain, a little Ola Bell Reed tune. That new album's called Hope is a Thing with Feathers. Billy Strings and Don Julian track before that, doing Summertime off the album Rock of Ages. That came out back in 2013. It seems like ages ago.
1: Yeah.
0: J.P. Harris and Chance McCoy before that, doing Hang Me. Off the album Shaving a Dead Man. That's just a single off that album. The whole album's not out yet, but it's good to hear some old time coming from Chance McCoy again.
1: Absolutely.
0: Yeah. We had Bob Minor and Chris Eldridge kicking the show off with a little Ridge Road Gravel High. That's off the album From Sulphur Springs to Rising Fawn. All his interpretations of Norman Blake tunes. Well, shoot. What do you got coming up, Adam?
1: I got a new release from Jake Blunt. Going to kick off the next set with.
0: Awesome. Stick around. 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

0: Forest, Mississippi, that's a new release from Mountain Grass Unit. What a funny band.
1: It is.
0: Yeah.
1: Great album, too.
0: Yeah, yeah. Yeah, I think they got three tracks out now.
1: Is it not out? I think it's out.
0: Oh, well. What do we know?
1: That's right.
0: Forest, Mississippi is the name of that one. Before that, we heard from Ricky Skaggs and Kentucky Thunder off Soldier of the Cross. That was I'm Ready to Go. Another new release from Michael Pruitt, Notes on the Scale of Consciousness. Man, I really like everything he's been putting out lately. And then we heard from the trio there, Dolly Parton, Linda Ronstadt, Amy Lou Harris, doing the old country classic, Making Plans. Sauce off their 1987 album called Trio. Asheville Mountain Boys, another 2026 release from those folks. Rolling On, quick little two-minute bluegrass number. And then we heard a new release from Jake Blunt. That's off his new album, Single Foot and Horse. And that song was called Pork Fat Makes My Chicken Tan. Of course it was.
1: Mm-hmm.
0: It's a great title for a tune. Yeah, you heard all that here on the AM Breakdown halfway through the show. We're here with you every Tuesday morning, 6 a.m. to 8 a.m. I'm Adam here with Ryan. Happy to be here playing these tunes. Glad you're tuned in. Yeah, we'll be right back right after this. Stay tuned.
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0: Well, there we go. That was the Wooks doing Atlantic City. What a cool version of that tune.
1: Yeah, I was like that. Yeah. Like that cover.
0: A little Bruce Springsteen. Water Tower before that, doing Long Journey Home. Andy Hall doing Deep Ellum Blues off of his, I believe it's his first solo album.
1: Yeah, that's an old one, huh?
0: Yeah, Sound of the Slide Guitar. Yeah. We had Tony Rice doing a little Billy in the Low Ground. And then kick things off with John Hartford doing Joseph's Dream off the album Nobody Knows What You Do. So true.
1: Yeah.
0: Shoot, 7:20. A couple more sets and we're out of here, Adam.
1: I know. Here we are again.
0: Here we are again, exactly. We'll stick around. We'll be right back. You're listening to AM Breakdown Radio Boise.
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1: Oh, yeah. Well, thanks for supporting Radio Boise. Thanks for tuning in to the AM Breakdown. I'm going to send this one out to Noah. Good morning, Noah. This is Lindsay Liu from the album Bluegrass Women doing Freight Train.

0: Well, Dream of an Old Love Affair. That was Dan Tominski off his album Carry Me Across the Mountain. Released turn of the century, 2000 on Rounder Records. We had a new release for that from AJ Lee and Blue Summit. That's off their new album Cover to Cover. Doing old Ernest Tubbs tune there. Driving Nails in My Coffin. That one featured Corey Walker on the banjo. Another new release from Hard Drive featuring Tatiana Hargraves. Never Be As Fast As I Have Been. That's off of their album that just came out on Roach Queen Records. Wasting My Whole Life Away. And then we had another song from that new album, Single Foot and Horse. That's a Jake Blunt release. It just came out. And that was the title track of that album, Single Foot and Horse. And we kicked it off with Freight Train. That was off Lindsay Liu's Bluegrass Women album. That one featured Courtney Hartman, Molly Tuttle, AJ Lee, also on that one, Gina Britt, Hasi Kakao, and Bronwyn.
1: There you go.
0: Bluegrass Women.
1: You got them all in there.
0: I think so. Mostly. Well, thanks for tuning in. Thanks for listening. Enjoyed playing a lot of new releases on that set. We got about 20 minutes left in the show. This is the AM Breakdown. You're listening to Radio Boise. Ryan, what do you have to close us out here?
1: You know, I think I'm going to kick off this last set with some Ricky Skaggs and the Nitty Gritty Dirt Band.
0: Okay.
1: Yeah.
0: All right. That sounds appropriate.
1: Playing a Dillard's tune.
0: Okay.
1: Yeah.
0: The Dillard's. All right. We'll be right back on the AM Breakdown right after this.

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0: Well, there we go. That was the Creakers.
1: The Creakers.
0: Doing Swarpin'. That's a fun one.
1: Are all new words to me.
0: I had to look it up. Swarpin' is a colloquialism from Appalachia.
1: Swarpin'.
0: Means generally carrying on.
1: Yeah.
0: Carrying on while drinking.
1: Well, I love that word.
0: Yeah, it was a fun one.
1: Swarpin'. We don't recommend swarpin' at 8 a.m.
0: No.
1: Unless you do you.
0: Yeah, unless you've been up since.
1: That's right.
0: Yeah.
1: Yeah.
0: Which is kind of implied by the swarpin'.
1: Uh-huh.
0: The Burnett Sisters before that doing Walk On Boy. That featured Wyatt Rice. We had Sturgill Simpson doing I Don't Mind off Cutting Grass Volume 1. And then kicked things off with Nitty Gritty Dirt Band. And that about wraps it up for the AM Breakdown.
1: Yeah, fun times, man.
0: Yeah, good show, Adam.
1: Last show of September, huh?
0: Oh, yeah, that's right.
1: No, I was wrong. I'm sorry.
0: One more.
1: Got ahead of myself.
0: That's right. Well, stick around. We got Democracy Now! Coming up next, and then Square Roots after that. And then if you tune in tomorrow morning, 6 to 8, you'll catch Rambler's Retreat. It's been fun. We're going to let this Nashville Bluegrass tune play out here. The song's called Mount Robelia.
1: Have a good week.
0: Have a good week.

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All at once am I

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For there's nowhere else on earth that I would rather be.

Three from Rosalie Sorrell's tribute to the Traveling Lady. Rosalie Sorrell's, and that was Belinda Bowler, Waltzing with Bears, Amy Rose, Song for David, and started off with that little subset with Muzzy Braun, Nevada Moon, Idaho Music, here at Square Roots, Idaho Station, Radio Boise. And that's part of what we just heard. We got some classic in there with Willie Nelson, and we started off Willie Nelson from his album American Classic, On the Street Where You Live. And we started off The Morning Haiku from Kevin Brown and The Beloved Country out of Spokane. And the album is called The Morning Haiku. That's where we are with Square Roots. And I don't have any carts, so we're going to go right into the next set, which was not exactly planned to be this way, but it's going to go this way. It's a Bob Dylan set. See if you probably don't know the musician, but her name is Sarah Sharp.

0: Buckets of Rain, Dave Van Ronk, the mayor of Greenwich Village from way back in the day, doing a Bob Dylan tune. Bob Dylan did his own tune, Dignity, that was off of Telltale Signs, rare and unreleased, 1989 to 2006, and I think that was from 1989. Cassandra Wilson did Shelter from the Storm off of the Blood in the Tracks album, but it was her album Belly of the Sun. We lost Cassandra Wilson, was it just earlier this month, at age 70, and she was a great singer and interpreter of all kinds of great music. Started the set off with Sarah Sharp, her interpretation of Don't Look Back, off of a 2020 album, Deja Vu. And that's where we are for now. Square Roots, John McCarthy here filling in, and it's going to be a lot of old music. I hope you, older music. The Apple closed me out, so we're not going to have new stuff from the Apple. So it goes.
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0: We're going to hear from Lisa Loeb. And it's from her album A Simple Trick to Happiness. And this composition is entitled Another Day. That would be it. Another Day.

0: Coat of Many Colors, Dolly Parton composition, of course, and remembering Dolly. And that was from an album that came out earlier this year from the Visions, plural, Jazz Ensemble, with the singer being April Varner and the leaders also Sam Butler, Garrett Fessig. Of the People is the name of the album. Coat of Many Colors. And we heard Lisa Loeb. No, we heard Emmylou Harris from the country music collection that Ken Burns did. We heard Boulder to Birmingham. And started off with Lisa Loeb. Another day here at Radio Boise, KRBX 89.9 FM, Caldwell, Boise, and beyond. I'm John McCarthy, and, without computers, it's a struggle, but we have a library, and so I'm pulling stuff off the library, and I'll be right back.
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Thanks, folks. Good job.

0: Steve Martin with Edie Brickell from their album Love Has Come For You. We heard the tune Fighter. Jerry Garcia, David Grisman did a classic version of Friend of the Devil from way back when. Whatever that album was called, acoustic. The ringer in there was Charles Lloyd and the Marvels off the album Tone Poem. And the tune was Ramblin', so that kind of qualifies just right there for Americana. But it's got Greg Leitz on it, steel guitar, so, you know, that's right in there. Bill Frisell as well on guitar. And let's see, where did we start off? Good question. I don't know where we started off. We started off someplace else. Maybe I'll find it. Right back here. Gonna hear a cart. I'll try and find where we started off.
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0: Oh yeah, we started off with Nina Gerber, live. Good music with good people. It was pretty much her solo, Peace Medley, all live music from the Kate Wolf Festival. And that's where we were. Okay, here we go. We've got Lori Lewis with Nina Gerber and Tom Rosum. One Evening in May, we have queued up The Crooked Miles.

0: Grace Potter and the Nocturnals doing Ragged Company from the album Nothing But the Water. And this is fascinating to me personally, John McCarthy, because it was recorded in Plainfield, Vermont at Goddard College, Heyburn Theater. Goddard College is closed, but I guess it was still open when they recorded this back in 2004. And the Heyburn Theater was part of the original barn on the campus of Goddard College, where I saw a ton of great music. And there they were. They recorded the whole, they stayed there for a while and recorded, so the liner notes say. So that's a cool discovery. Cool. Another cool discovery in the library was Red Molly, the Red Album, doing a wonderful version of 1952 Vincent Black Lightning. Of course, Richard Thompson, great song. And we started off with Lori Lewis from Winthrop, Washington, teamed up with Nina Gerber. One Evening in May, recorded live at Freight and Salvage Coffee House in Berkeley, California, back in May of 2013. And that's where we are with Square Roots filling in here, and I've got a workaround to be able to play some stuff I have for you. Well, one moment.
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0: Okay, John McCarthy here, Square Roots filling in. If things work, I have my original playlist starting off with Buddy Miller, new record, newish record anyway, Till the Wheels Come Off.

0: Ferris and Jason Romero doing Cannonball off of their recent release, These Are the Days That Turn Into Years. We heard from Dermot Henry, I Wish I Was Ennio Morricone. Heard from the Shiny Ribs, down from Texas, but they're doing Arkansas Mud from their recent release, Real Alligator. And we heard from the Blood-Sucking Maniacs with Terry Allen, Dirt Road. And the album is called Blood-Sucking Maniacs. We heard from Elizabeth Cook, Razor Wire Wall. Great Television is what she calls her recent release. Started the set off with Buddy Miller, just self-titled Buddy Miller album, Till the Wheels Come Off, and that featured Elizabeth Cook on some background vocals. That's where we are with Square Roots. This is part of the plan, folks. We got the playlist running. I'll be right back. Up. Oh, yep, I'll be right back.
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0: Now, European football, would that be what we call soccer? Or would it be football, what they say in Brazil? Anyway, the Here's How Public House news. 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I'm John McCarthy, stumbling along with the Square Roots, stepping in for the fourth Tuesday of the month. DJ Barney will be back next week, and then Dave G will be back after that. But you got me. And we're going to hear now, Riona Giddens. She's got a new album out. It's a great title, but we're not going to hear the title track. We're going to hear something else. Great title, Hope Is the Thing with Feathers. We're going to hear Wish in Vain. Square Roots, Radio Boise.

0: Ruthie Foster, good advice, good song. Take Time, from her recent release, Just Say Yes. Also good advice. You know, when life is short, people ask you to do things, you just say yes. That was good advice I got some years ago. Try and live by it. Yes, indeed. John McCarthy here, Jasmine Sky. If I'm going to begin with advice, I better give you my name. Well, we heard from Margot Price, Maggie's Farm. I was going to play that earlier with the Dylan set. One of the people was worried about Dylan's health, but he's still out there on the road. Yep, still out there. Days of Unrest is the name of her 2026 release. The High Woman. I thought they were the Highway Woman, but no, it's the High Woman. Live at the Gorge 2023, as in 2023, a couple years ago. Mona Lisa's and Mad Hatters, and that was featuring Brittany Spencer on the lead vocals. Round and Gittens stars off Wish in Vain for her new album, Hope is a Thing with Feathers. That's where we are with Square Roots and Stumble Along here, John McCarthy. But I'm playing some new stuff now. That's all new stuff. That's really cool. More new stuff coming up.
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0: Well, Margot Price had on this her album Days of Unrest, and, you know, that's a pretty telling title for the album. She does a version of Woody Guthrie's Deportee. Well, so does our own Elin Jules. She sang it Sunday out at the Hyde Park Street Fair, backed by Radio Boise's own Jason Beeks on the drums, and she has a beautiful version that's, I hope, getting a lot of airplay, and I hope people are listening to what Woody Guthrie sang, I don't know, what, 70 years ago? Ancient history. True today. Elin Jewell, Deportee.

0: Well, it's kind of a topical set, kind of a heavy set, closed out by a really fine instrumental there, West Dakota Rose from Magoo, off Magoo, the EP, Volume 2. That's everything I know about it. And three locals in that heavy set, Farai Malik, formerly of the Treasure Valley, now living in Boston, was just in town this weekend for the Eagle Jazz and Blues Festival. Did a gig out there Saturday night, and I don't know if she played this song or not. I didn't make it. Sorry. Prayer for the People, and that featured the Steel Drivers, and that's just a single that she released this year. She's very versatile. Check her out, Farai Malik. Jazz and roots and Americana and topical, thoughtful prayer for the people. Josh Ritter, another local, a Moscow kid, lives in New York now, but comes home, was here for the 250th celebration in Boise City, did solo set, was really great. His album from 2019, Fever Breaks, had the song All Some Kind of Dream. I wonder how you don't think he sang it the other day. That's in July when he was here. But I don't know how he's doing now. I hope he's okay. Mary, I hope I got her name right. Gauthier. Gauthier? Oh, let's try that. Mary Gauthier. Soldier of Fortune. She wasn't pulling any punches there. And Elin Jewell started us off. Deportee, the Woody Guthrie song. Old Woody Guthrie song. Done 2026. And that's where we are with Square Roots. John McCarthy sitting in here for Dave G, who will be back next month. DJ Barney will have the next two shows, I've been informed, and the next two Square Roots. Coming right back.
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0: Got time for another set or so, starting off with Gillian Welch and David Rollins from their album a couple years ago, Woodland. We're going to hear Lawman.

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0: carry us home. Billy Strings from his new release, So Much for Goodbyes. We heard from mighty popular North Country Blues featuring Andrew Martin, Noam Pinkney, Chris Eldridge, Alex Hargreaves, and Greg Garrison. And we started off Gillian Welch, David Rawlings, Lawman off of Woodland. One more cart.
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0: One last song for me, John McCarthy's filling in on Square Roots. It's Jared Walker from his album Nighthawk, Cold Daylight. Have a great Tuesday.

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3: 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I may not come from the 70s, but I do consider myself a vessel for their joy. Vinyl was just the surface that I crawled around on as a baby. Now, it's the expression of my art. The Event Horizon Boogie remembers the 70s just as well as you do, only from beyond the haze of normal memories. Join me, Jared the Manimal Bostrom, Tuesdays at 11 p.m., where I deliver the music that ages like a fine spirit, sending you to the past again, or maybe for the first time. The Event Horizon Boogie. Perfection.

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You are listening to Noon Age Daydream here on Radio Boise. My name is DJ KB. Thank you so much for tuning in with me today. I hope wherever you are in your week that it's going well. And I'm happy to be a part of it with these tunes I'm about to play with for you today during the next 3 hours. So let's get into it. We're going to play a track by Agnes Obel, artist that's new to me, but this is very cool. Their album just came out, and this particular track is called Gemini. I hope you enjoy as much as I do.

That was a little Tyrannosaurus Rex for you. This was Mark Bolan, pre-glam rock T-Rex days. A little more folky, but same kind of foundational funky flavors, I think. That was Puckish Pan, a home demo from 1968. Word is that is the only recording of it. That is what I've heard. But correct me if I'm wrong. And I found that off a comp album released in 2022 called Strange Orchestra Volume 2. And that was released on Easy Action. Before that, we heard from Nico with All That Is My Own. That is the last track on her 1970 album, Desert Shore. Very cool track. I think it might be my favorite. It's so interesting. It really stands out to me. That was released on Domino Recording Co. And shout out to Harvey,

King of Flowers, released a couple weeks ago. And that gets you all caught up to speed. That is the end of our first set here on New Age Daydream. Shout out to Brother Curtis, who hopped on the chat today, recovering from the Thievery Corporation show last night. I unfortunately missed it, but I was there in spirit. And speaking of shows, this week is absolutely stacked with great music, and it's gonna be hard to make decisions. I'll be playing some tracks from some of the bands that will be coming through town this week to give you plenty of options and plenty of possible things to do this week. So stay tuned. We're going to take a quick break, but we'll be right back after these messages.

0: 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In all my years of listening to radio, some good, some bad, I've made a few simple observations. And here's a funny thing about a station that lets its own people make the playlists. 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
5: That's right, you are indeed listening to Radio Boise. My name is DJ KB. If you're just now tuning in, this is Noon Age Daydream, and we're gonna kick off this next set with a band called Tofu Smell. New to me, very cool. This is a little track called Dreams I've Had, off the 2026 album, All My Time. Enjoy.

0: We just took it back to 1965 with the Kinks. That was The World Keeps Going Round off the Kink Controversy. It was released on Sanctuary Records in 1965. Before that, we heard a cover of Barstool Blues by Modest Mouse featuring Caliphone. And that was released as a single in the past couple of weeks on Killphonic. Freak Slug preceded that with Serpent off the brand new album Amulet. It was also self-released a couple weeks ago. And then we kicked off this set with Tofu Smell. That was Dreams I've Had on the 2026 album All My Time. That was released on Hardly Art earlier this year. That gets you all caught up here on Noon Age Daydream. It's time for another little break. We'll hear a few words from our friends. We'll get back into the music, so stay tuned.
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5: Shall I compare thee to a summer's day? 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

And welcome back. You are listening to Noon Age Daydream here on Radio Boise. My name is DJ KB. We're going to kick off this next set with another group that's newish to me called The Gnomes. Played a track of theirs last week and, you know, they're back for more fun. So here we go. This is called Don't Worry off their EP More, released earlier this year. I hope you like it.

0: You are listening to Radio Boise, KRBX 89.9 FM, Caldwell, Boise, and also heard downtown on translator channel K228EK, Garden City. We just heard a new one from Eels. That was Congratulations to Me off their brand new album, Cookie Happened. At least on Play It Again, Sam. I don't think I've heard from the Eels since the last time I watched Shrek. So, this is fun. Yeah. Before that, we heard from Sharp Pins. That was B-A-B-Y, Baby Love, off their brand new album, Mod Mayday 23. And that was released on Perennial and K Records a few weeks ago. We heard from Emmett Rhodes. That was Mother Earth from the Emmett Rhodes recordings of 1969 to 1973. That comp was released in 2009. We heard from The Gnomes. Newer band this century. Their track called Don't Worry, off the EP More, released earlier this year, and that was self-released. We heard from the Kinks before that. The World Keeps Going Round. Oh wait, nope. That was the last set. I'm sorry. My brain's not working very well right now. KB's still a little sleepy. So, we kicked it off with the King. We kicked it off with the Gnomes. Okay, well, that's my cue. Let's hear from our lovely underwriters. We'll be right back. Stay tuned.
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18: 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We are from the Witch Band. We intend to cause havoc. And you are listening to KRBX 89.9 FM, Caldwell, Boise, community radio for Boise and beyond.
0: That's right, you are listening to Radio Boise, and this is Noon Age Daydream. Welcome back. We're going to kick off this next set with Momoko Gill. If you've been a listener here for a while on this very show, there was a period when I was playing a lot of Momoko Gill when her self-titled album came out back in January. Really great stuff. And I think now it's a good reminder that this is an excellent album and you will be hearing from this again, especially when it's time to do our top 10 of 26 recap in a couple of months. So, without further ado, this is Momoko Gill with When Palestine Is Free, off her self-titled album released at the beginning of this year. Enjoy.

We just heard a couple tracks from The Ventures. That last one you heard was Moonchild. The one before that was He Never Came Back. Those both came off the 1964 album Ventures in Space. A very fun album. And a major score for me from the Budget Bin. I hope you enjoyed. The Growlers preceded that with Hiding Under Covers. That was off the 2013 album Gilded Pleasures. That was also the album that got me into the Growlers. So it's fun to take it back to baby KB days. And they're playing at the Shrine Ballroom tomorrow. And I hear tickets are low. So, might just be time to hop on that train if that be your desire. Before that, and I guess we kicked off the set with Momoko Gill. That was When Palestine is Free off her 2026 album, Momoko. Such a good record. And one I've played a lot on this show, especially when it first came out. And one that will definitely be making it into my top 10 for 2026. And that was released on Strut in January or February of this year. And that gets you all caught up here on Noon Age Daydream. We'll be right back after these messages, so stay tuned, everybody.

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1: 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Because I believe that we are God's bouquet, the children of love.
2: 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And now you remember, the best way to make a friend is to be a friend.
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1: All right, y'all. I'm pretty excited about this next track. This was a comp released this week. Or last week. And it was released on Analog Africa. This is Door Door Band from Somalia. And God help me while I try to pronounce this on the airwaves. Dubnamedi, or My Maiden. And this came out on Door Door Volume 3 and 4 from 1988 to 89 on Analog Africa. So cool. All of these tracks just absolutely slap. I hope you like it. So without further ado, here's Door Door Band with Dubnamedi. Enjoy.

0: Wow, wow, wow. What a way to close out that set. That was Kunaran with Poet Wong, Part 1. That came off the album 3. That is the Roman numeral 3. Released earlier this year on Innovative Leisure. And it is fantastic. This was a bit of a longer set, but I couldn't mess with the flow. I'm sorry about it. Before that, we heard from Alani and Adrienne Young with Face in the Evening. Another great single released from the two of them a couple weeks ago on Linear Labs. It's absolutely fantastic. And shout out to Jan, brother Curtis on the chat. They were just talking about that track. Karen Carpenter-esque kind of quality to Alani's voice. What do y'all think? I concur. Also, shout out to Daniel the Kid of Country Jesus in the Extraterrestrial Highway. Also hopped on the chat. Thank you, Curtis, Jan, Daniel, and Harvey for calling in earlier. I'm really feeling the love today. It's so nice. I really appreciate it. If you want to hop on the chat, it is open. You can head to radioboise.org/chat. We're all on there. And we'd love for you to join us. But anyways, I digress. Before Alani and Adrienne Young, we heard from Tandy. That was Future Lover featuring Regalado. And that came off the highly anticipated album that was just released, Coco Ocayo featuring Regalado. That came out this past Friday on Sama Sama Records UK. We heard from Professor Wuwasa. That was Band de Cocos. And that came off a comp put out by Malcolm Cato. Malcolm Cato presents Quatermass Sound Lab, which is the studio he runs in the UK, I believe. And I heard of Malcolm Cato last year's, or that's when I got turned on to him, because he did that album with Little Barry, which is fantastic. Electric War, fantastic album. You may recognize Malcolm Cato from the Heliocentrics. He's the drummer for that, and also a producer. And that track was a Malcolm Cato mix. We kicked off this set with Door Door Band. That was Dubna Maidi, or My Maiden. And that came out on the recently released comp Door Door Volume 3 and 4 from 1988 to 1989, which I was really surprised by. I was thinking 70s. As y'all may know, really gravitate towards the 70s. That came out sometime 88, 89 is when that recording came out. And that was released on Analog Africa just a couple weeks ago, that compilation. And that gets you all caught up here on Noon Age Daydream. But now it's time to catch you up on what's happening out there. Welcome to Out and About, Radio Boise's live music and events calendar. Here's a listing of events coming soon. Tonight, we have Cannons and Jesse Joe Stark playing at Treefort Music Hall. It's all ages and doors are at 7 p.m. Also happening tonight, and this is where I'm really excited about this. The Schizophonics, the Snares, and Fever Dog playing the Shrine Social Club Ballroom. It is all ages, and doors are at 7. It's going to be excellent. Very excited for that. It is also Blues Tuesday at the Sandbar, happening at 5 p.m. And lastly, happening tonight is Noble Holt and Friends at Penn Gillies. That's at 9. Sadly, that is 21 and up. But you youngsters have a lot to choose from tonight. And then tomorrow, Wednesday the 23rd, Goodbye June with Me Like Bees, playing in the Shrine Basement. That is all ages. Doors are at 6:30. The Growlers are playing the Shrine Ballroom. That is another all ages show happening at 7 p.m. I know there are a lot of folks, a lot of my friends, and a lot of listeners who are very excited for that show happening tomorrow. And as far as I know, there are still tickets available, but they're going fast. So if you want to go, you better hop on the app and grab your tickets. Lou Evans is playing tomorrow at Sandbar at 5. Lastly, happening tomorrow, Buddy DeVore at Penn Gillies, happening at 9, and that is 21 and up. And that's it for now. 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Well, I believe I've talked enough this mic break, so let's hear a few words from our friends. Stay tuned, everyone.
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0: And welcome back. We're going to kick off this next set with another artist that's new to me. This is Ash Tuesday with the track House off the 2025 album Ought. Enjoy.

0: heard from The Damned with I Just Can't Be Happy Today. Off their 1979 album, Machine Gun Etiquette, that was released on Ace Records. We preceded that with Uncle Acid and The Deadbeats. That was When Evil Wakes, off their brand new album, Shapes of Midnight, released on Killer Candy Records. And good news, they are playing at the Knitting Factory this Thursday. And that's going to be a fantastic show. You're going to have to make some hard choices on Thursday. So, I'm sorry. There's just too much good stuff happening this week and on Thursday. Good luck with making those decisions. We heard a brand new single from Caroline Rose. That was Hello Again, Jim. Released last week on Suck Records. And we kicked off this set with Ash Tuesday. That was House off the 2025 album Ought. That was self-released. And that's all for that set. We're going to take another little break here. We'll get back to some more music and more artists that will be here performing this week. So stay tuned.
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7: I'm not just going to go through a blog and dump a bunch of new crap on people because it's not my thing. 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

He put out some really great stuff in the 70s. It's hard to make decisions. But here it is. This is David Bowie with Big Brother from Diamond Dogs. Enjoy.

That was a new track from Smirk called Cheap Greed off their brand new album Speculative Fiction, released a couple weeks ago on Smoking Room. Great news. Smirk will be opening on Saturday at the Neurolux. So if you need something to do this Saturday, their set is going to rock for sure. Before that, we heard from Memorials. That was Dropped Down the Well from the 2026 release All Clouds Bring Not Rain. That was released on Fire Records. We kicked off this set with two Bowie songs off the 1974 classic Diamond Dogs. First, we heard Big Brother, which transitioned into Chant of the Ever-Circling Skeletal Family. Those are the last two tracks from the legendary album. And that was released on Parlophone UK. It was a fun set. And we have some more coming your way after these messages. Stay tuned, everyone.

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3: We got a hot blast of airwaves coming down the tubes just for you guys today. This is Mac DeMarco. Thank you so much for tuning in. You've reached the best radio station under the Lord's sun. Bless you.

So true what Mac DeMarco says. Sis, the best radio station under the Lord's sun. We are going to kick off this next set with the Schizophonics. We're playing tonight the Shrine Ballroom. It's going to be such a good show. I'm so excited. And I hope to see you all there. This is a brand new single they released on Friday called Sweat and Blood. Here we go.

Wow. That was Iguana Death Cult. I started playing that at the end of the last show last week, but I didn't get to play it all the way through, so I had to play it again in its entirety. They'll be playing this Thursday at the Shrine Basement, and it's going to be awesome. I saw them. I think they came with Frankie and the Witch Fingers last year, and that show was fantastic. It's going to be a great time. That was Supreme Leader, which came out on their latest album, Guns Out, released earlier this year on Greenway Records. We heard from Sweeping Promises, who will also be playing here this week. That was Last Man off their latest album, You Say I Romanticize, which was released on Sub Pop Records. They're playing this Friday, the Shrine Basement. The basement is hoppin'. Let me just say that. And then we kicked off this set with Schizophonics. That was Sweat and Blood, their latest single released this past week on Alternative Tentacles. And they will be playing tonight in the Shrine Ballroom. It's gonna be awesome. They put on an amazing show. I'm so impressed with how much energy the guitarist slash lead singer has. You'll have to be there to find out about it, but it is well worth it. We're going to take one last break, and then I think we have time for one more song, so stay tuned, everyone. Thanks for tuning in today, and I'll see you all next week. Be nice to each other and to yourselves. Drink lots of water. Wear sunscreen. And come out to see some shows. This week is stacked. A lot to choose from. A lot of different flavors. Something for everyone. Hope to see you out there. Take care.

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3: Hi, I'm DJ Dan the Lion. No, I mean Dandelion. No, I mean Dan de Leon. Okay, can we try that again? No? All right. Hi, I'm DJ Dan de Lion, and I'm the host of Riff Haven. I mean Riff Haven.
4: Technically, the umlaut you added would mean it's pronounced Hooven.
3: Whatever. Look, I may have trouble pronouncing my DJ alias or the name of the program, but I know a riff when I hear one. It can be psychedelic. It could be shoegaze. It might even be stoned out. Join me, DJ Dandelion, as I seek to create a place of safety for the riff. A haven, if you will. Riff Haven. Tuesday nights from 9 to 11 p.m. here on Radio Boise.
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2: This is the Do Good Conversation series. I'm Hannah May with my sidekick, Greg Hampikian.
3: Hey, Hannah.
2: Hi, Greg. We're here today with Charles Hunt.
4: Hello. Hi, Charles. Hi, great to be here. Thanks for having me.
2: Of course. Quick background on Charles. Charles is a political scientist. He's an associate professor of political science at Boise State University. You've been there for 7 years.
4: That's right.
2: You're recently an award recipient. You are Best Publication Award. Let me get this right. Vanderbilt University, Virginia Center for Effective Lawmaking.
4: Yes, yes. This is a center that's focused on basically the study of how Congress makes laws and how they make them well. And this was a paper I wrote with a colleague of mine about how members of Congress communicate those accomplishments to their constituents.
3: Newsletters we get in the mail.
4: That's right. That's right. What are they talking about? How are they talking about it? And what does it tell us about the kind of representation they're giving?
2: Congrats on that.
4: Thank you.
3: What was the big takeaway from that?
4: Basically that different members of Congress have different modes of communicating with constituents. They have different kinds of things that they emphasize. So some of them are talking about how they're passing a lot of, you know, bipartisan laws, but others are talking more about how they're big advocates, or that they're speaking out on big issues, even if they're not actually passing laws. So sort of walking the walk versus talking the talk.
3: And is it because they are not passing laws that they then emphasize? I mean, I remember doing that in annual evaluations.
4: Yeah.
3: I haven't gotten these things done, but I'm working on
4: it. Yeah, but I do think that is a lot of it, because a lot of these members of Congress, like this is an old thing in political science, we would call members of Congress either workhorses or show horses, right?
2: Mm.
4: Are they the kinds of members of Congress who, you know, fly under the radar, but they are like nose to the grindstone, you know, grinding it out in committees and like trying to pass good legislation? But then you have members of Congress, maybe we can think of a few, who really like to be in front of the camera and are not necessarily doing all that behind the scenes work. They are the more sort of flamboyant communicators. And so members of Congress, they have different ways of communicating to their constituents in this way.
2: This paper that you wrote, how far back in history did you go? Or were you keeping it pretty modern?
4: Pretty focused on the modern. Most of what I'm looking at, I mean, some of the things that I look at, I sort of go back in history to talk about some of these historical changes, which I think we'll talk about today. But for the most part, I'm interested in the modern Congress, how the Congress we have today operates, or shall we say doesn't operate to the best of its ability, and then maybe looking at some potential ways we can fix it.
2: Another part of your historical expertise has been somewhat of like a localism, homegrown candidates. Can you summarize that for us and like
4: Sure. So this was the subject of my dissertation while I was getting my PhD. It's also and it became my first book that I published. And it's about the modern Congress and the extent to which these members are locally rooted, locally tied in the districts they represent. So different members of Congress obviously representing different parts of the country. You got some in Idaho, you got some in Rhode Island, you got some in Florida. And the idea, when we think about Congress, we think about them as, you know, having ties to these places so that they can speak to the unique issues of those spots. But some members of Congress are not locally tied. They will sort of move somewhere and then decide to run for Congress. And so the question
3: is, Hillary Clinton in New York.
4: That's right.
3: Yeah.
4: That's right. And so then the question is, well, do they authentically understand the needs of these folks who live here if they haven't actually lived here for that long?
2: To a layman, this seems like a really obvious topic.
4: Yeah.
2: Like of course you have to be from this place.
4: Yeah.
2: And why is that maybe a misconception?
4: I think it's because, so first of all, we have the only constitutional requirement for being a member of Congress from an area is that you are an inhabitant of that place, of that state. Yes.
2: Yeah.
4: But you don't have to have lived there for a certain amount of time. That's actually not the case in state legislatures. Like if you want to run for governor of Idaho, you need to have lived in Idaho for at least a few years first.
3: How many do you know?
4: I'm not sure for Idaho. I think it's maybe 5 or 6.
3: All eligible to run then.
4: Yes, I suppose. So doesn't mean we'd be great governors, but it does seem really obvious. But in my research, I found there's huge variation, that there are some members of Congress who are like, eighth generation, you know, resident of Flint, Michigan, and like their dad was a congressman and like all this stuff. Whereas there are other members who just like parachute in.
2: Do you have statistics on like is there like currently how many people are like, and really quickly, when you say that you're from a location, how long does it take to be from a location?
4: These are all open questions, right? So what does it mean? Like I've lived in Boise for 7 years. Like, am I a true Boisean? Like, am I a true Idahoan? I don't know. I think that's up to everybody. But maybe I'm more of an Idahoan than like someone who just moved here from California a year ago, but probably not as much as someone who has like five generations of cattle ranchers in Idaho.
2: Yeah.
4: So
2: do you define that in your research?
4: Yeah. So I have, what I did in the data I collected was I formed a kind of index. So like, were you born in the state? Were you born in the confines of your district? Did you go to high school in the district? Did you go to college in the home state? And so the higher you are on this index, the more of these markers that you have. Whereas if you have very few of them, maybe you just moved there later and like started a local business.
3: Now, wait, how did you correct? Now I'm getting to the data nerd stuff. How do you correct for age?
4: Yeah.
3: Because, I mean, if you've always lived there, but you're 21 years old and somebody's been there for 30 years, but they're 60.
4: Right. So this is, I mean, this is, so sometimes you can include that as like a control variable in these models that you use.
2: I met a gentleman the other day. I said, how long have you been in Boise? He's like, I've been here from the 80s, but I'm not quite from Boise. And I was like, I'm born and raised, but I was born in the 90s.
4: Yeah.
2: And so you've been here longer than me and you don't consider yourself like from Idaho, which I just think is funny.
4: It is fascinating. It's subjective, right? I mean, I use data and I come up with a bunch of models that point out, basically I find that voters like it when you're from, when the candidate is from an area, they give you a lot
2: like
4: more
2: born
4: credence.
2: And raised from.
4: Yeah, yeah. That the deeper roots you have, the more of these biographical markers you have in a district, the more voters are going to trust you to have their best interests at heart.
2: So what's the makeup of our Congress? Are there percentages of people?
4: Yeah, off the top of my head, I would say like about half members of Congress were born in their districts.
3: Wow.
4: And, you know, maybe a little more than half, you know, maybe 60-70% were born in their home states. But a large number of people weren't. And also when we're talking about Congress, they tend to be kind of elite, right? Mm-hmm. Like a lot of them went to Harvard and Yale and things like that. So a lot of them went out of state for college. So you don't necessarily have a ton of folks who are like, yeah, I was born and raised in Boise and then I like went to, you know, Boise High and then I went to Boise State and then I like worked here. Not a ton of those.
2: We're going to take a quick break and we'll be back with Charlie Hunt, the political scientist from Boise State.
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2: We're back with the Do Good Conversations. This is Hannah. We're talking to Charlie Hunt, who is a local political scientist at Boise State, and everything he knows about politics and Congress.
3: I want to switch it back just to how you got into this. I was a professor at Boise State. You're a professor. Yeah. And, you know, we all were in our subject for a reason. So, you know, why Congress? What is it to you?
4: I often find that when I talk to people like a cocktail party or something and say, oh, I'm really interested in Congress, I kind of get the crazy eyes look of like, wow, why would anyone be interested
3: because
4: in Congress?
3: Because you didn't qualify to study the president?
4: That's right. No, it's like, you've gotten already to one of my core pet peeves, which is that when people think about politics, they think about the president. And you don't have to have any particular feelings one way or the other about the current president, but like Congress is the first branch of government. It's Article 1 of the Constitution.
3: Article 1. Mm-hmm.
4: It's the people's branch. It is the one that's closest to us. So
2: one we have more, some of the most control over.
4: Absolutely. Yeah. Like you know, congressional districts are big, you know, 700,000, 800,000 people. But compare that to the amount of accountability power I, as one person, have over the president. it's much, much greater.
3: If you're in Washington, your representative will meet you. You don't need to schedule that, you know,
2: or
3: months in advance.
4: Or their staff. Yeah, you go there, and that's the purpose, right? This connective tissue that we don't have with a president, like any president. And so Congress is meant, like, the reason we split up into these different districts, and this gets back into the sort of geography thing, is they are supposed to understand the core needs of their constituencies, mm-hmm. like us, we the people, and then go to Congress and represent them and do their best to get those perspectives reflected in our laws and all the rules that we all live by. And so if we don't have a Congress or don't have a Congress that works, then we are sort of subject to the whims of people who don't live where we live or don't understand mm-hmm. the problems that we're going through.
3: What are the positives and negatives of gerrymandering then?
4: I would say there aren't necessarily a ton of positives, but you know, when we're talking about gerrymandering, we mean sort of drawing the lines of the boundaries of these districts for the gain of one particular group. So this is basically politicians choosing their constituents rather than the other way around. And so that's a potential issue if the idea is
3: good. Is there nobody who defends that as legitimate as a political scientist, that has a function that is helpful?
4: Well, again, it's sort of subjective. Like, you have to redraw districts to sort of keep up with population changes, right? You don't want to keep them the same. It's why we have the census every 10 years, the national census, to sort of determine where everybody's living so that we can draw districts that are of equal size so that you don't have like humongous districts in some places and tiny districts in others, because that would create kind of a power imbalance.
3: So, but couldn't it? I'm just going to be devil's advocate and then I'll drop it. I know I'm being nerdy. Hannah's going to slap me. But, you know, if you want to protect representation for a group that lives in a certain odd shape in your community, but let's say they're a religious minority,
4: sure,
3: or they're a cultural minority, or the, you know, whatever interest it is, and you want them to have representation. Like in some countries, there have to be this percentage of this religion,
4: quotas,
3: like in Lebanon, And so, I mean, I would see some value potentially in preserving communities, even if you had to draw the lines funny.
4: Yeah, I think what I have on my mind most recently, given a lot of the news over the last 2 years, where we've seen all these attempts at gerrymandering on a partisan basis, and mm-hmm. that really all these parties are trying to do is maximize the number of seats they win. You know, they want to win 11 out of 12 seats in states where they are only winning 60% of the vote, and that sort of strikes a lot of people as not fair. But to your point, you know, this was a thing throughout the South over the last 50-60 years since the Voting Rights Act, where, you know, African Americans make up a quarter of the voters in the South, but they are winning very few of these seats. And so you can draw districts that are what we call majority minority districts, where African Americans make up a majority. And so they can, you know, elect someone with the same racial identity as them to represent their particular interests in Congress. And so I totally see that point.
2: That brings us to the topic of kind of these extremes. You're redrawing lines in districts to represent these political beliefs. And it kind of just comes down to these days, Republican and Democrats.
4: Yes.
2: You know a little bit about the history of how we became polarized. And I think that would be interesting to know. We haven't always been this bipartisan.
4: No, we have not. It's the parties have changed over time, and their sort of alignment with the people has changed over time. So if we think back to, say, the 1940s and 50s and even into the 60s, you know, you had lots of Democrats who were from all different parts of the country. Like at that time, it might be difficult for people to imagine now, but Democrats absolutely dominated in the American South. Like there were almost no Republicans in the mm-hmm. South. This is sort of a vestige of the Civil War. But you had lots of really conservative Democrats, and you had lots of, in some cases, really liberal or progressive Republicans. And so there was lots of overlap between the two parties in terms of what they believed. But over the last 50, 60, 70 years, you have had this separation between the two. This is a phenomenon we call political polarization, where the average Democrat and the average Republican get much farther away from each other in terms of what they believe.
2: And possibly, we were talking about earlier, this could be more of like a marketing communication tool, because you were mentioning when it comes to this, like, localism, these homegrown candidates, when we think about an Idaho Republican mm-hmm. versus a Texas Republican or a Florida, or even we were talking about Democrats, Seattle yeah. versus Baltimore, when you start teasing out the values in the topics, they're actually not black and white Republican and Democrat.
4: Oh, 100%. So, you know, what the along with polarization, a big trend over the last 50 to 100 years has been the nationalization of our politics. This viewing of all politics, whether it's happening in Congress or in the Boise City Council or in the state legislature, through this national lens of, like, Democrat, Republican, left, right. But when you look at even within the Republican Party, so to the example you just gave, like a Republican representing, you know, rural Idaho compared to a Republican representing coastal Florida, those are different economies, different ecological issues they're dealing with.
3: Can you think of an issue, like an yeah. issue where they would disagree?
4: Oh, yeah. I mean, you know, could be or it's not necessarily an issue where they would disagree, but an issue they would focus on more. So, you know, if you're representing Idaho, agriculture is obviously going to be a huge part of your mode of representation. Not so much an issue in, you know, if you're representing the coast or Miami or something mm-hmm. like that. Agriculture is not going to be on your mind, but, you know, erosion of, you know, your beachfront property is going to, and that's not something someone from Idaho is going to figure out. And so it's important to have these different perspectives that represent differences within the party. And so that's like one potential area.
3: Can I do this?
2: Go,
3: one?
2: Yeah.
3: The Electoral College.
4: Ah.
3: Again, I'm going to do the Claude or the Grok thing and ask you to give me both points because you're an academic. What are the advantages and disadvantages of the Electoral College system?
4: I have to be transparent and tell you, I think there are very few advantages. I think I'll give the others the devil's advocate version, which is that
3: which I will enhance. I'm
4: sure, I'm sure. You know, I think the common argument is that it helps the little guy, that it get, you know, states that are small.
3: Idaho.
4: States, yes, that it gives them power that they otherwise wouldn't have and that candidates would ignore them. I think the other sort of version of this argument is that, you know, if you got rid of the Electoral College, then candidates would only go to big cities and try to get votes, right? That you would just go where the population is and that rural communities would get discarded. Mm-hmm. My counterpoint to that is that I ran these stats once that a presidential candidate, if they won every single vote in the top 100 population cities in America. So this is everywhere from, like, you know, New York City, even down to, like, way past cities like Boise or Meridian, they would only get 25% of the vote. Mm. And so, like, I think the size of big cities is really often exaggerated, and that you really can't win by just going to big cities. You
3: well,
4: have to go to other places.
3: Well, it's not big cities, it's big states. So some of these states have a lot of these big cities. And
4: right.
3: so the power of a California, big state power, you know, they would be sending all their nuclear waste here, which I think we're about to accept, it looks like, with our new government in Idaho. But the point is, it does... it gets to a philosophical point that I'd like to hear your opinion on. That the terroir, the land, the fact that representation is not just Democratic votes, it's not just per person, per capita, it is per land unit as well, or per area.
4: It can be. I'm not sure it should be. I mean, I think to me, my biggest problem with the Electoral College is that it de-emphasizes this fundamental principle that I think of in American democracy, which is one person, one vote. But in the Electoral College, a person in Wyoming has four times the amount of voting power as a person in California.
3: Isn't that the essence of a republic?
4: Maybe, but I don't think it's the essence of democracy. I think every person's
3: Touché.
4: Vote should be equal. and I think you should adhere to that as closely as possible. And I also think, like, with the Electoral College, what we have right now, we don't have presidential candidates paying attention to Idaho or coming to Idaho. We have presidential candidates going to swing states that can swing the election one way or the other. The big problem with the Electoral College, in my view, is the winner-take-all aspect, that you can win 51% of the votes in Pennsylvania and get all of their electoral college votes. And that creates a really fundamental issue. Like, there are lots of Democrats in Idaho whose votes essentially don't count right now. And lots of Republicans in California, their votes truly do not matter one way or the other. And so, to me,
2: we'll be right back with the Do Good Conversation series right here on Radio Boise.
4: Sort of land versus votes thing.
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2: We're back with Charles Hunt, an associate professor in political science here at Boise State. One of the things Greg and I discussed before you got here today was that if we get back to like Congress and local mm-hmm. governments, we're learning that different states have different governing systems. What was the word, Greg?
3: The bicameral system versus
2: unicameral. Once every 2 years.
3: The biannual.
2: The bicameral?
3: Four states, I think, are the biannual where they meet every 2 years. And there's only one state that you looked up that's, was it Nevada that has? I don't remember.
4: Nebraska is the only state with a unicameral legislature.
2: It doesn't have a house.
4: Right, they just have one chamber of their state legislature. Nebraska is also at least in theory, a nonpartisan legislature. So they are elected on a nonpartisan basis. Though, of course, everyone gets there and then they vote certain ways and everyone can see sort of who's a Republican. Well,
3: by that, you mean on the ballot, you don't see who's a D and
4: right.
3: who's an R?
4: Right.
3: Okay.
2: Do you know different types of government in different states that you're like, wow, that's really cool. That seems effective.
4: I mean, it's interesting. This gets to sort of an idea of state level governance that we typically mm-hmm. refer to as like states as laboratories of democracy, that different states can pass different kinds of laws and then we get to sort of test them out and see what works and what doesn't before we then try them at a national level. So mm-hmm. that's really helpful. Different states also, you know, it's an election year. We have midterm elections coming up in a couple months, and different states can have different laws around how elections are run, so long as they adhere to the federal constitution. So like, you can't disqualify broad classes of people from voting. That's unconstitutional. But you can have different rules in terms of voter identification laws and mail-in voting and absentee balloting or having early voting locations. Those things are up to individual states and communities.
2: Do you have a favorite niche one?
4: Well, one thing, I'll cite something from the political science literature, which is, like, I think it's important that a lot of people vote. I think it's important to sort of exercise our civic duty. And one thing that Idaho has that I really like that has been shown to really increase voter turnout is election day registration.
2: Cool.
4: That you can go to the polls on election day, and if you're not registered, you can register right there and then immediately go and cast your ballot. Whereas in a lot of other states, you need to be registered weeks in advance. And that puts in registration is important. It helps, you know, ensure that the person who's voting is who they say they are. But if you have it weeks in advance, that puts an additional time burden on the voter mm-hmm. to
2: it's
4: do
2: managing
4: that.
2: Life.
4: It
2: right?
4: is. It's yeah. well, and people don't have time. It's why it's, you know, states are experimenting with other different ways of expanding the franchise, expanding voting rights.
2: We're talking about people who don't have time.
4: Yeah.
2: One of the things that I'm really passionate about is getting more people to run that mm-hmm. are qualified, that are experts. And I'm finding in some of our local boards or councils, there are really, really great candidates that do a really great job being an expert. But there's also this major gap
4: yes.
2: of getting qualified experts to run locally, and that's like the beginning of moving to Congress, right? It's
4: yeah.
2: like you need political experience.
4: Yes.
2: Some of that is local, a lot of those barriers are that they have a job and
4: yes.
2: their job doesn't support them
4: yeah.
2: running. But
4: or
2: there
4: they
2: are
4: have young kids, and like,
2: or they
4: yeah.
2: have young kids. And one of the things that I think is missing is businesses encouraging that. And I think it's this double-edged sword, because a business doesn't want to encourage a candidate to run, because
4: yeah.
2: then they become politicized themselves.
4: Yes, this is a huge. First of all, I'm so glad you

0: most sort of tangible, direct impact. You then develop this sense of empowerment of like, oh, I like helped get this park built in my neighborhood or like fix this swing set or whatever. And that's then where you
1: what
0: get
1: are
0: the,
1: those offices in Idaho? What can people who want to start in politics do, like, several of them, if you can think.
0: Yeah, there are things like, you know, city council or planning board that, you know, maybe don't sound like very sexy positions, but they are spots where you can have a really tangible impact.
1: Zoning, super important. Yeah.
0: Zoning boards, right? School boards, especially if you have kids and are interested in what's going on in your school district, run for school board.
2: Realtors and real estate companies do a really good job promoting the realtors to be on state boards for like licensing and professional like positions and stuff. And what are some, are you aware, this is out of left field, of other professional entities that are good at encouraging people to run?
0: I mean, you see a lot of, certainly the area of the law, like you see lots of like lawyers and attorneys. These are folks who tend to end up in Congress for sure. And obviously there's a lot of intermingling there between the law and what happens on the political front. So that's another one I could think of. But I mean, other interest groups certainly are involved.
1: Also just that they're sole proprietors, that you don't have a boss, that you got to have that uncomfortable meeting before your annual evaluation. I'm thinking of running for an office. Does that affect my job?
0: Well, of course. And I think that marries along with another important issue that has to be talked about when we talk about campaigns, which is money. That the people who run for office are the people who can afford to run for office. That especially the higher up on the rungs you get, less so if you're talking about like planning board, but if you're talking about state legislature, if you're talking about governor, certainly if you're talking about Congress, you need a lot of money. You need to have networks of people who you can ask or beg for money to run your campaign. Campaigns are expensive. You need to pay staff. You need to buy lawn signs. You need to run advertisements to get your name out there.
1: What happens to people, you know, you've studied some of these folks, when they go from working people who are in government to being full-time politicians?
0: Yeah.
1: When that's your big job. Like, what are the changes in life for that person?
0: Well, in some cases, it ends up being, you know, I think people think of Congress, for example, as like, oh, they go there so they can like make a ton of money. Most of the people who are in Congress are making less money than they did before they were in Congress, you know, whether they were business owners or lawyers or something like that. A lot of these people could make a lot more money doing basically anything else. And I think that's important to remember.
1: How much do you make in national?
0: You make a lot. It's over $100,000 a
1: year
0: that you
1: make. And you have a lifetime pension, which is valuable.
0: Yes, certainly. But, you know, I have one of these counterintuitive, hot takes that I bring up at parties, which is that we should be paying members of Congress a lot more. And the reason is that if you need to maintain multiple residences, you need to move your family back and forth, you need to do a lot of traveling.
2: Not multiple residences as, oh, we have a vacation home.
0: No, it's multiple residences as in, I need a really expensive apartment in D.C. I've lived in D.C. for 5 years. It was not a cheap place to live. But you have multiple working locations. You need to be traveling around the state. You need to be moving your family. And part of one of people's main complaints about Congress is that everybody's wealthy. Lots of millionaires and billionaires in Congress, way out of proportion with what the general population is. If you pay members of Congress more, you can have more working class people afford to work there and afford to, you know, maybe they don't own a home already. But if you up that salary, it's going to weirdly lessen the incentive of it's going to have it be less of a club just for millionaires and billionaires, which I think people are hungry to sort of change the dynamic of.
2: Well, Charles, Charlie, which one do you prefer?
0: Oh, whatever. I go by Charlie usually, so you can call me whatever you want.
2: You are very present online. If people want to hear more from you and what you do or what you're following or your hot takes, where are we going to find you?
0: Sure. I a lot of this stuff is on my Instagram at Charlie Hunt. But I post a lot of different things from a couple of different podcasts I have. So I host a weekly podcast about Congress called Highway to Hill. I hope you enjoy the pun, as in Capitol Hill. I also host a podcast on Boise State Public Radio with my colleague Jackie Kettler called Scandalized. It's about political scandals throughout history. And then, of course,
1: I just listened to a few of those.
0: Thank you. Yeah. We have a new season coming out later this fall. And then, of course, last but certainly not least, I host a

0: 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We just talk about the week in the news, try to add our expert perspective to some of the crazy stuff that's going on out in the world.
1: Awesome. Well, that was fun, Charles. Thank you so much.
0: Thanks so much for having me. It was my pleasure.
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4: Hi, welcome to Food Sleuth Radio, where we help you think beyond your plate. I'm Melinda Hamilgarn, a registered dietitian and investigative nutritionist on a mission to connect the dots between food, health, and agriculture and find food truth. And today, I am honored to welcome my guest, Ms. Kim Ernst-Pitcher. She is director of ecological health at Prairie Rivers Network, where she works around the state of Illinois and nation to protect biodiversity and natural habitats from the threats of climate change, pollution, harmful land use practices, and habitat loss. She also leads Prairie Rivers Network's pesticide and pollinator habitat conservation programs. Prior to working for Prairie Rivers Network, Ms. Ernst-Pitcher worked as a crew member and environmental educator at Living Lands and Waters based in Moline, Illinois. And she also worked as a technician with the U.S. Geological Survey in Kansas City, Missouri. She has spent most of her career working to promote and advocate for the protection of natural systems. She received a BA and MS in biology with a focus on ecotoxicology from the University of Central Missouri, and she was a National Science Foundation IGERT Fellow of Watershed Science and Technology at Southern Illinois University in Carbondale. Welcome, Kim.
5: Thank you. It's nice to be here.
4: Well, I happened to see a webinar that you hosted titled Pesticide Drift in Public Spaces. And it was so alarming that I wanted to have you on to talk about the effects of drift in public spaces like parks and schools and areas where children play and live. But before we get started, tell me about ecotoxicology. What is that?
5: It's actually a very broad topic. Basically, it's studying the impacts of environmental pollutants on the ecology of our planet, so our ecosystems. And that can be in water, that can be on land, that can be on specific species or its impacts as a whole to the ecosystems that we all rely on.
4: How did you become interested in that?
5: I have always been interested in our impact on our environment ever since I can remember, really. I've always loved nature. I grew up in Virginia, hiking the Appalachian Trail and saw the impacts of hydrologic dams and other impacts that we have on the environment, and always had a tremendous amount of curiosity as well as sympathy for the natural world and our influence on it.
4: Yeah, it is so important for us to be paying attention to our natural environment because it is so intimately connected to public health. And that's why I like to have people like you on the program to help us make those connections, but also emphasize how important it is to be outside and be observant. And I think that's what really struck me about so many of your reports, as well as this most recent webinar on pesticide drift. Because when we have our heads increasingly in screens, I don't think we're paying close enough attention. So you have been involved in a very close observation study in Illinois, but anybody who lives around where herbicides, pesticides, fungicides are used, we can witness damage if we pay attention to it. And your organization helps us do that. So tell me, what is it that you are studying specifically at Prairie Rivers Network? What are you looking at in terms of herbicide drift damage? And why did you become interested in this?
5: So we're looking for the symptoms of drift damage in trees and plants, whether those are located in nature preserves, neighborhood parks, people's backyards. We have known that these injuries are occurring. They've been occurring for decades, but their severity and their prevalence has really increased in the recent decade, the most recent 10 years. And so we have been deeply concerned, along with many of our members and partners that we work with, what's the long-term impacts of this? Are drift events happening to a site I care about every year? And what does that mean for the biodiversity of this location and the health of this ecosystem? And there really hasn't been anybody looking at these impacts long-term, documenting the severity, their distribution, and what this means for the health of these trees and plants. And so we started a monitoring program to do just that and to elevate the issue with agencies and with the general public, because it is happening all around us and we want people to understand and to recognize it.
4: What are the factors leading to increased drift damage?
5: So we've really changed the way we grow our food, and you know this very well, but when we historically farmed, we had very diverse agricultural systems. There was multiple crops in a rotation. Sometimes the land was left fallow for a time. It was being grazed, perhaps. And these changes in land use throughout the years break up pest and disease cycles. And with the technology that we've developed with herbicides and pesticides, we have really changed how we use the land in the disruption of those plant and pest cycles that naturally occurred through our practices. And in recent years, it's really been the widespread use of herbicide-tolerant crops, those crops that are designed to be resistant to herbicides. So you can plant the crop will grow, and the herbicides can be applied over the top of the growing crop, killing the weeds around them, but not harming the plant itself, the crop plant. And that has really led us to this over-reliance on pesticides, specifically herbicides. And there are consequences to that for off-target plants. And we're deeply concerned about the chronic impacts of those off-target drift events.
4: Right. I'm so glad you brought up the way we had farmed in the past with so much more biodiversity and what we've moved to today. And I think about the messages that we receive. I know in my own profession, we've been told that genetically modified crops are needed to feed the world. And anybody who cares about the world will think that that's a really great idea, because we want to certainly not see anybody go hungry. But I don't think people realize that the GMO or the genetically modified crops were indeed, as you say, genetically modified to withstand herbicide sprays. And if I remember correctly from the webinar, you said that you started seeing more drift incidents coming after the introduction of those crops. What was it, about 2017 through 2019 that you saw this big rise in drift incidents?
5: Yeah, and that's really when, at least in the Midwest, we started using dicamba-resistant soybeans and cotton on the landscape. And dicamba is notorious for moving offsite and not staying put. So it's known to be volatile, meaning that it can essentially vaporize off plant and soil surfaces into the atmosphere, even days after it's been applied, and move long distances and then fall out and cause injury. And so what we were seeing was the widespread adoption of this new genetically modified crop or crops and the widespread volatilization of the herbicides that they were using over the top of them. And it wreaked havoc across the Midwest and South.
6: What are you doing, Eddie?
4: Yeah.
6: Been here for hours.
4: And you know, they also
6: stink. This jukebox.
4: These chemicals, they have this acrid odor.
7: Oh, man, I just love
4: this
7: selection. I can't stop, though.
4: If you drive through the Midwest during the spring and summer months, there are times when I feel like I don't even want to get out of my car.
5: That's yeah, many of them do
7: one
5: have
7: donation
5: a very
7: every
5: unpleasant
7: now and then,
5: odor,
7: or one
5: which
7: monthly
5: can be a good
7: gets
5: thing, right? Because
7: music
5: that is a signal that
7: issues program.
5: There is vapor or drift
7: it's
5: particles
7: clean-free.
5: In the air. Not
1: You're
5: all of them
1: tired.
5: Have an odor,
1: Why don't
5: you
1: go home?
8: Right. I don't have a home.
4: I want to clarify that pesticides
7: Radio
4: is the broad category, and then under that we've got herbicides, fungicides, insecticides, etc. Because I think sometimes there's confusion where people say, "Well, I'm not using pesticides; I'm using herbicides."
5: Yes, it's very common. And we've really made a point of trying to inform people that the terminology that we're using is pesticides are that blanket term, that overarching term, and that insecticides, I think, are often what people mean when they say pesticide, and that herbicides are a totally different component of that.
4: Right. Part of education is understanding what we're really talking about when we use these terms, sometimes interchangeably. So you did a report in 2024. It was titled Hidden in Plain Sight, and it exposed the effects of chemical trespass, which is the drifting of agricultural chemicals far from their intended targets on trees and gardens and other vegetation. And then in 2026, its addendum is pesticide drift in public spaces. And I think what's so gut-wrenching about this is that it uncovers the frequency and intensity of that trespass on schoolyards and parks and playgrounds and daycares, places where children and others spend their time outdoors. So this starts to affect our family members' health. And as you mentioned in the webinar, at least in Illinois, and I don't know if other states are like this, but nobody's really testing air quality on a statewide basis. Have you found other states that do that?
5: I have not found other states that do that. I know that there are some monitors out for individual research projects, but in terms of looking at pesticide drift in the ambient air, pesticides in the ambient air, Illinois certainly is not doing that in real time, and I am not aware of other states that are doing that.
4: So in your research around the state of Illinois, you used bands. Tell me about that collection device.
5: Yeah, so they are silicone monitoring bands. They have been specially prepared to absorb environmental contaminants. They have been used widely in many studies that are peer-reviewed and published to detect and to capture personal exposure to contaminants. And it's not just pesticides. It could be PFAS or other environmental contaminants like flame retardants, et cetera. And we approached the developer of these bands and said, would it be possible for us to put them out at our testing sites to look and see if they can pick up any pesticides that our leaf samples that we've been taking for years were not capturing? So we consulted some other researchers that had used them, and we put them out. We put them in trees, the same trees that we collect our leaf samples from and have them analyzed. And we had them all analyzed at the same lab so that we had a similar mass spec that was giving us the parts per billion.
4: So with these bands, is this something that, say, a home gardener could use on their own property? And when you purchase the band, is there an envelope that you send it back to a particular lab?
5: Yeah, so I believe you can buy them from several places. We got ours from the developer of the methodology, who was originally at Oregon State University, and the corporation is called My Exposome. And anyone can order them. You can order them for yourself and wear them and then send them back to them for analysis. And you can order multiple bands for other projects and ship them back to them for analysis.
4: That's great. Let me take one break, Kim, because I want to remind our listeners that if you're just joining us, you are tuned into Food Sleuth Radio. And today we are joined by Ms. Kim Ernt-Pitcher. She is Director of Ecological Health at Prairie Rivers Network, which is based in Illinois, but she works throughout the state and nation looking at how do we work to protect biodiversity and natural habitats from the threats of climate change, pollution, harmful land use practices, and habitat loss? And she was recently the presenter of an excellent webinar titled Pesticide Drift in Public Spaces. I will provide a link to that webinar. So with climate change, there seems to be weather incidents that make the drift and volatilization of pesticides worse. So for example, I've noticed more wind we've also had a lot of rain, and with the rain, flooding. And so there's that ability to carry pesticides off into water. What have you witnessed with regard to the impact of climate change on pesticide drift or chemical trespass?
5: Yeah, that's a really great question. I mean, it makes us really pay attention to the changes in the climate that are occurring at the locations that we're monitoring. We're looking at trees and plants. So oftentimes the leaf unfurling, the bloom times may be different with different temperature patterns and with weather patterns. But not only that, the land use patterns are changing. You know, there's always a lot of ebb and flow in the timing of when applicators are out. You know, the soil has to be dry enough. The air temperatures have to be within range for whatever pesticide they're applying. You know, they have to follow the label of that pesticide, and that is the law. But unfortunately, it seems that those opportunities for pesticide application are falling into windows of appropriate weather and environmental conditions. And it may get very warm after that application. And then we run the risk of seeing injuries from volatilization of these herbicides from millions of acres of land. And that's what we saw in 2018, 19, and 2020 when farmers were applying lots of dicamba on the landscape. You'd get these warm weather patterns and there would be a lot of volatilization and off-target movement of those herbicides well after their application.
4: And so if the label is the law and there are restrictions on the label with regard to not using it after a certain temperature, say, with the weather becoming hotter sooner, some people have said there really isn't a safe time to use these products anymore.
5: It can be very tricky to find a window that's appropriate for some of these pesticides. And when you say, you know, a safe time for some of these more volatile pesticides, I really don't see how we can use them safely. If we can't control their movement after they've been applied, how can we say that they're safe to use?
4: Mm-hmm. And you're seeing an impact on a much broader ecosystem. So yes, we see impact on leaves, and you've got a great photo gallery on your website to show what the chemical trespass looks like. But I think what really struck me from the webinar and from your reports is the recognition that it doesn't stop with leaf injury. And leaf injury affects the whole plant or tree in this case. So we've got tree death and what comes with that, impacts on birds, impacts on fruits and nuts. So you've got less nutritious fruit and nuts coming from these plants. So the impact of the drift seems so much larger than just leaf injury.
5: It is. And we have very little understanding of what it's looking like. What are those impacts throughout the ecosystem? We can see the tree death. We can see the tree dieback. We can see peach and apple orchard trees that are heavily impacted and may die from a drift event or multiple drift events. But what are the long-term impacts or the other more difficult to see impacts to insect populations, to migratory birds' ability to find enough large caterpillars to and healthy caterpillars to feed their young, all these things that we're not able to measure, but we know are occurring, you know, these stressors, it's very concerning.
4: Have you tried to influence policy at all?
5: Year after year. And we do that in collaboration with partners from other states, offering data, talking to agency personnel, telling them what we're seeing on the ground, but also, you know, as a state level, talking to our agencies, taking them on tours and trying to work with our partners around the state to put forth pieces of legislation that might help lessen the severity and the prevalence of drift.
4: Mm-hmm. There's so much opportunity for people to work together, from people working in public health, people looking at child health in particular, people looking at the broader food system, to come together over this issue. And there's a quote in one of your reports that says, once you see it, you can't unsee it. So kudos to you for helping us see this. You worked with the Xerces Society on a report called Drifting Towards Disaster, and that was, I think, 2018, 2019, and I'll provide a link to that. From all of the reports and testing that you've done, what are the most important messages that you want our audience to know?
5: I want the public to be able to recognize the impacts of drift, the symptoms of drift and trespass on their property or the places that they love. I want them to know that they should report it. And without reporting it and without documenting it, it is very hard to change a system that is harming the very places that we love and we live and the food that we grow. And so it does take individuals' action, knowledge, and information sharing to make any change, particularly in an issue that is as politically charged as this one.
4: Yeah. You know, it's so interesting, this idea that you brought forth in the webinar of chronic long-term injury. What happens when a tree has been exposed year after year after year? Maybe at first it's leaf damage, and then over time there's the death of the tree, and how many people are making that connection? And then as you talk about the economic, the environmental, the social and emotional costs to the chemical trespass, I mean, that there's a real loss to losing an orchard or a fruit tree on your property that has provided your family fruit for years. Suddenly it's compromised. It's hard emotionally. I don't think we talk about that enough.
5: No, we don't. And we're trying to share people's stories, stories of families that have been impacted this, whether it's a multi-generation family farm to landowners that are living in a house where their great-grandfather planted the oak trees and they're watching them die. It's deeply upsetting to drive through these communities and see the tree canopies thinning and see all of this epicormic branching, these leaves coming out of the main branches of these trunks and sunlight filtering down where it used to be shade. And these communities have to pay a big price to take these old trees down. And no one is really accounting for that or paying attention to that. So we're trying to raise that awareness.
4: Yeah. Your Prairie Rivers Network organization is a wonderful resource, not just for people living in Illinois, but for all of us across the country in terms of recognizing what herbicide drift looks like and how it happens. And the fact that in your report, another thing that hit me was just how far the drift can happen. So, for example, I live in town. And so for me, it's a microcosm of what's going on in rural agricultural areas, because in towns, you've got turf management. And I remember I had a neighbor behind me who had her front lawn sprayed, and she didn't think that what was on her front lawn could possibly affect what was in my backyard. And what I learned from your research is that these herbicides can drift for thousands of feet.
5: Yeah, they can drift for miles. And most people don't understand that. And most people don't understand that even pesticides or herbicides that are applied to golf courses or to your lawn can impact lawns and trees in the community, gardens in the community. They don't always stay put. It doesn't have to happen while they're being applied. It certainly does at times if there's wind when the pesticides are being applied, but many of them can move off target afterwards and cause injury. And it has created a lot of tension in communities and between neighbors.
4: Yes, it has. And I wonder too about children. You tested playgrounds, for example, in schools, and you tested sites all over the state of Illinois. There wasn't one site that you tested that wasn't affected. And in Illinois, you found it looked like predominantly it was 2,4-D and atrazine. And we know atrazine is a strong endocrine disruptor. So this is extremely dangerous for children's developing bodies. I wonder how many pediatricians are aware of making the connection between children's health and what's going on in backyards and in agricultural fields. Have you worked at all with pediatric groups, physicians?
5: We haven't yet. We've certainly been spending a lot of time in the past 12, 14 months during this study, laying the groundwork and doing the outreach afterwards to make those connections and at least have personal conversations with them. Just have one-on-one conversations to try to start those relationships. But to my knowledge here in Illinois, it's just not much of a concern in the public health arena. And I would like to see more conversations being held about pesticide drift and the impacts to humans.
4: I think the more we can connect those dots, the more power we'll have in changing policy, hopefully. But the work that you're doing makes visible what has been invisible. Also, the impact on birds. There's so many bird lovers, and I would think that they would be very interested in what's going on with regard to insect life and plant health and how that affects birds.
5: Yeah, absolutely. Many of our partners in other states that have been deeply concerned about this issue have been very concerned about insect populations. And in Nebraska and in the Dakotas, they're also very concerned about that. Nebraska's been doing a little bit of investigation into what does this mean for acorns and are they finding residues in the flesh of acorns? And they are. And so there's a lot more information that we need to gather, but we can't just gather information. We have to work on trying to solve this problem.
4: Yeah. Well, the research is the basis of all that goes forward in proving the need to change policy. And I think, too, re-regionalizing our food system and having more biodiverse farming landscapes makes a whole lot of sense. And especially as the price of fossil fuel increases, it would make more sense to have more fruit and vegetable production closer to where we live rather than relying on shipping all of that from the West Coast.
5: Absolutely.
4: I want to talk briefly about language because we talk about chemical trespass, we talk about drift. What are the right terms to use and when do we use one and not the other?
5: So for the first several years, we were talking about herbicide drift and pesticide drift. And you know, as we discussed earlier, most people get confused about what's a herbicide, what's a pesticide, what's an insecticide. And really what we wanted to elevate was the fact that this is trespass. Like these chemicals, and we just started using the term chemical, these chemicals are trespassing, whether it's on our public lands, our private lands, our organic farms, our non-genetically modified conventional farms, it's trespass. And that is why we started using that term, because we wanted to bring that into the public's eye.
4: Kim, we are out of time, but I wonder, is there one last message you want to leave our audience with?
5: Yeah, I think one of the reasons that we did the addendum to Hidden in Plain Sight and looked at parks and schoolyards was because we've been monitoring parks and schoolyards for a long time, as well as public spaces, but we really wanted to see how frequently these places were experiencing drift. And by monitoring them every month, we got a much better picture of that than just maybe a couple monitoring visits a year. And we wanted to bring that to the places that we all enjoy and that we frequent with our families so that people would look up at the trees and see if they look healthy and see if they could see injury and start thinking about it.
4: And make those connections between harm to our landscapes and harm to us, because ultimately we're connected. Well, we've got to close. I want to thank our listeners for joining us. Remind everyone that Food Sleuth Radio is produced by Dan Hemmelgarn for KOPN in Columbia, Missouri. But most of all, I want to thank my guest, Ms. Kim Ernst-Pitcher. She is Director of Ecological Health at Prairie Rivers Network, where she leads their pesticide and pollinator habitat conservation programs. She works in the state of Illinois and around the country to protect biodiversity and natural habitats from the threats of climate change, pollution, harmful land use practices, and habitat loss. Kim, thank you so much for your important work and for spending time with us today.
5: Pleasure to be here. Thank you so much.
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0: 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Thank you, everybody, for tuning in. You are listening to Elementary Watson on KRBX Radio Boise. And for those of you who have never tuned in before, this is a show all about strategically living your best life. I'm Sheepdog, and Dr. Watson is here, and let's have another great Tuesday.
1: Yep, here we are. It's another Tuesday. If it's 4 to 5 on Tuesday, you know where you should be listening, or hopefully are listening. And we're just always so thankful to be here, and we're thankful for people who listen to us and support us and give us ideas and comment and, you know, just really support the show. And so we love you, listeners. We want you to know that.
0: Absolutely.
1: And, you know, as Sheepdog was saying, this is a place where we explore people, ideas, and strategies that are really designed to help us live our best lives. And as always, I'm so glad that you've joined us. And one of the things, we're excited, we have a guest today, and we're really excited about this opportunity coming up. But one of the themes that keeps coming to the forefront of this show is that wellness is and mental health is much bigger than just avoiding illness. Health isn't just physical. It isn't just emotional. It isn't just financial. And it isn't just social. Even though we talk about those pillars of wellness, those pillars of health all of the time, but it is an element of all those things working together. And research tells us, and when I say research, I'm going to start clarifying this. So I'm a social scientist, and the research that I look at often combines sociology, psychology, anthropology, and other kinds of social sciences. But it's the person and the environment is, to me, what makes up social sciences. So it's not just looking at the person or the psychology, and it's not just looking at the environment. It is the interaction between the person and environment. And I think that really speaks to the guests that we have today and the program that we're going to be presenting. But social science research tells us that our well-being is influenced not only by the choices we make individually, but also by the communities we build around us. So again, it's that back to that pie, person in environment. And I like the analogy of if we had a goldfish and we put that goldfish in water that was impure or toxic, and then we only tried to fix the goldfish, we would be missing what the intervention should be, and that would be cleaning up the water.
0: Wow, that is quite a beautiful analogy. I like that. That's a good way to think about it.
1: Well, it is why the person and environment, why that interaction makes such a big influence, because we have to work on both. We have to attend to both.
0: Absolutely.
1: And so today's guest is helping create exactly that kind of interaction, and that is the wellness of people, but also what is going on in the community. And we're talking about Thrive, which is one of Treasure Valley's largest wellness festivals, and that's happening it's happening Saturday, September 26th at Jump in downtown Boise. And we want you to mark your calendar because it is a big event. Again, I'm just going to tell you, it's Saturday, September 26th at Jump in downtown Boise. And just imagine in one day you can sample yoga, you can learn about nutrition, you can hear about financial wellness, you can discover other local nonprofits, you can explore mental health resources, connect with healthcare professionals, and simply spend time around people who are committed to living healthy lives. And perhaps Most importantly, it's completely free.
0: All right. That sounds like a great time
1: to
0: me.
1: The event also serves another important purpose, and every dollar raised supports Upward Inertia, which is a nonprofit dedicated to bringing wellness education and yoga therapy to marginalized populations throughout our community. And joining us today is, I believe, the CEO or executive director, or both?
2: Executive director.
1: That's this Kaylin Rogers, who's going to tell us all about Thrive, the mission behind Upward Inertia, and why community wellness matters now more than ever. And Kaylin, welcome to Elementary Watson. We're so glad to have you here.
2: Thanks so much for having me on.
1: So tell us maybe a little bit about how did Thrive the Festival begin? Because this is not your first year.
2: No, this is the third year. And so for us, I am the executive director of Upward Inertia. Upward Inertia has a lot of programs that are behind closed doors, but we really wanted to have more for the community. And we were at a point where we were trying to figure out what our big fundraiser for the year was going to be, and a gala just didn't necessarily feel like it fit with us and the work we do in our mission. And so we just started thinking about how could we create an event that lets people know what resources are in the valley, helps connect community, gives people an opportunity to experience things, brings people together, and also can serve as a fundraiser. Mm-hmm. And so Thrive was born, and it has far exceeded any dreams I ever had. It's, you know, so much bigger than I ever expected, but it really is just an amazing day of community and opportunities and learning, and I couldn't ask for anything more.
1: Oh, that sounds terrific. And this is the third year, is that correct?
2: This is, yes.
1: Okay. Now, can I just get back to Upward Inertia?
2: Mm-hmm.
1: Because it just sounds, I really didn't know anything about it, so I'm so glad that you're here to talk about it. Can you tell us a little bit about, when you say it's behind closed doors and now this is a way to kind of bring it to the forefront, tell us what you mean by that. What is how did that get started, and what is that exactly?
2: So Upward Inertia's mission is to improve mental, physical, and social emotional health through mind-body-based interventions and therapeutic yoga education. And so I'm an occupational therapist and a yoga therapist, and I worked for a long time in the hospital system and just really saw that people weren't being empowered to take care of their own mental health and physical health. It was, you know, we're all familiar with the Band-Aid analogy. It was a lot of Band-Aids. And a lot of people that needed more. And I felt like I had something more to give that didn't necessarily fit in the hospital system. And so I started Upward Inertia in 2019 and have been providing classes primarily out at the prisons since then. So I provide yoga therapy classes in 6 different prisons. And this last year we started offering classes at Hayes House, which is a youth homeless shelter. In conjunction with the Women's and Children's Alliance, we are offering classes for people re-entering the community, and we're working on laying the groundwork for a variety of other classes in the Valley, working with youth and underserved communities, you know, whoever really needs this access.
1: Mm-hmm.
2: And the thing that's been so important to me is just, I kind of function from this mindset of we can't expect anything to change if we don't learn new skills. And so when we think about, you know, the folks that I work with at the prison, so many of them have trauma, histories of addiction, histories of mental illness, and they just get stuck in this cycle. And so the hope is that by giving them this education, helping them learn to understand their thoughts and their patterns, to regulate their nervous system, to care for themselves, to make mindful and informed choices, then they can, you know, be who they want to be and show up in a different way. And we started in the prison and stayed there for so long just because the demand was so high. But I think there's so many groups who could really benefit from this education.
1: I don't know any group that can't
2: benefit
1: from that. What is there a group? Is there a group out there that can't benefit from this? Doesn't sound like it. Now, how is that program funded? It just sounds like there's just so much need and so much opportunity. How do you keep it going?
2: We are very reliant on the community. Mm-hmm. We You know, we apply for as many grants as we can. We try to work with partner organizations. We have community events like puppy yoga and kitten yoga, which have been great for us. We have Thrive, but, you know, we're always looking for people who are excited about our mission and want to support it. You know, the more donors that we have, the more programs that we can offer mm-hmm. is really what it comes down to.
1: I'm really interested in we'll get to the festival here in a second, but we have plenty of time. But this notion of going into the prisons, can you our listeners love good stories. And so is there a couple things that you remember or people that you remember that really found the yoga program in the prison transformative?
2: Yeah. I mean, we had over 850 students last year. The program it's growing and it's thriving. And the stories I hear every week are incredible. But I think the person that pops out to me the most, he was one of my first ever students. And he came up to me one day and just said, "Hey, I was in medical today. And this guy was yelling and like coming at me and I was about to punch him. And then I just heard your voice in my head and I took some deep breaths and I calmed myself down and I walked away." And later I found out that he was paranoid schizophrenic and having a mental health episode. And I realized like I really could have hurt him, but he wasn't trying to hurt me. Hmm. And so I think that was just kind of a big moment for that individual, but also just for me to see, you know, how much these patterns are ingrained in them. Another really similar story.
1: Can I just jump in here for a second?
2: Yeah.
1: Because that strikes me as a life-changing moment.
2: Yes.
1: When someone who is incarcerated and has lived a life of reaction, response, reactivity, mm-hmm. self-protection, and sometimes violence, to make that point, that the pause, mm-hmm. the emotional regulation, and the decision to not respond in a pattern that's been laid down for
2: right.
1: years and years changes lives.
2: Mm-hmm.
1: And then later finding out that it wasn't an assault to him, to that person. It was a reactivity to hallucinations or whatever. That's a life-changing, transformational moment that is laid down so significantly that you can choose that over and over and over as opposed to the old narrative, the old story.
2: Right.
1: Really
2: yeah.
1: great.
2: So our program is very much built to give people new tools and like tools that they can use outside of our class. So I think when we think about yoga, you know, we think about going to the studio and doing the asanas and stretching. And that is absolutely part of the program. And that is a wonderful experience for anyone who gets it. But in addition to that, we start every single class with discussion. And so we talk about why we're doing what we're doing. The first class, all we talk about is the breath and what yoga is. But you know, how the breath connects to the nervous system and how if you're conscious of your breathing, you can take yourself out of fight or flight. And mm-hmm. so many people just live in fight or flight. And, you know, we do a breathing exercise and I have so many people say, "I've never felt this relaxed in my whole life,"
1: mm-hmm.
2: because they've just lived there.
1: Yeah.
2: Right. And we have a whole week where we talk about reacting versus responding and how do we choose who we want to be and how can we be intentional in our responses. We talk about communication. We talk about goal setting. We talk about forgiveness. Mm-hmm. You know, we really talk about what do we do with these things? How do they build on each other so that you can be who you want to be?
1: Mm-hmm.
2: And just like you were saying, you know, it is really transformative. The other story I was going to tell, it was a really similar situation, but the guy told me it was the first time in his whole life he didn't fight back. You know, he took a breath, walked away, and he said he had never done that before. And so, you know, of course you're going to end up in a bad situation if your only reaction is to fight, right?
1: Mm-hmm.
2: So the hope is that we can give people just a new way of approaching the world.
0: Yeah, that's powerful. That's really cool.
1: It's a new way of being that gives you choice.
2: Yes.
1: So it's very empowering. And there is something, rather than thinking, because of the vagal response in doing the right thing and staying calm, it is such a distinct difference from either fight, flight, or freeze. That feeling of I when I talk to clients about it, I say, do you feel constricted right now or expansive?
2: Mm.
1: When you are going to fight or flight or freeze, you're constricted.
2: Mm-hmm.
1: And it's a very tight feeling. When you make the right decision and you're regulated, that is so expansive that changes the pattern.
2: Yeah.
1: And you actually kind of want to do it again and again and again because it feels so good to make the right decision.
2: Yeah.
1: That's controlled. So kudos to you for not the easiest place to be.
2: I genuinely feel like all the people who come to our classes are so grateful to be there and to have the information. So I know a lot of people kind of forget about the prison population and they're very much overlooked, but I feel incredibly grateful to get to work with them.
1: That's a wonderful story. I'm so glad that we diverted to that because those are really important things that get at the bottom of why the festival is happened and how to enlarge the visual of inertia and upward inertia and what you do, but also help all those people that are going to come through. And I saw last year, I got some numbers on this. Where are those numbers? You had 5,000 attendees last year.
2: Yeah. So our first year, we had about 1,000, which I thought was amazing. And then last year, we had about 5,000, which, like I said, was more than I ever could have expected. But the goal for this year is 10,000. So everybody who's listening needs to show up.
1: And bring friends.
2: All of them.
1: And then last year you had 30 wellness classes.
2: Mm-hmm.
1: And about that many this year?
2: This year we have 37.
1: All right.
2: So I actually thought we were going to have less just to kind of streamline it a little. And then we had so many incredible applications that there was no way to pare it down. So we have 37 and we have a wait list of people who want to take those spots if anyone has to back out.
1: Oh my gosh. And so give us an example of what wellness classes might be.
2: So we have 6 different spaces and each of those spaces has kind of a set tone. So we have one space that's all yoga classes and those are more like your vinyasas, your we have a yoga for a pain-free back. We have a live DJ yoga class. We've got classes that are Pilates or Qigong. Those are in our more like mindful movement space. We have one space that's all fitness and dance classes. So if you've ever heard of Pound, it's where you're like drumming but working out at the same time. We have a Pound class. We have belly dancing. We have booty yoga. There's a high-intensity interval training class. There's a pop princess dance class that will be set to 90s pop music.
1: Oh, that's going to be fun.
2: We have one area that's all lectures, and so those are primarily functional medicine practitioners. We have folks talking about everything from your gut health to the science of stress and hormones. We have one class that's called The Female Brain Powered by Hormones, just really looking at how hormones fluctuate through the life cycle and how to support yourself as you have those shifts. We have a couple circus classes. So intro to aerial.
1: Oh.
2: Kind of anybody come try the different apparatuses. And then we have one area that's all art-based classes. And so that would be journaling, drumming, mindful art practices, writing. And so we really try to have something on the schedule for everybody, whether or not you want to be moving, whether or not you, you know, want more of like a lecture style or an interactive class. We even have a kids yoga class. So something, the kids are also welcome in any of the other classes, but there is one specifically for them. But the classes are really diverse and really fun. I honestly, I don't know how people are going to choose between them because there's so many great ones.
1: Well, and I can see in your future, are you hoping for a 2-day festival?
2: Maybe.
1: That's a ton of work, isn't it?
2: It is, and I think more so it's just the scheduling challenge, but I would love to have this be 2 days. I think there's so many incredible offerings in the Valley, and we've got the interest. People want to teach. People want to be there. So maybe in next year or the year after. We'll see.
1: So you put out a, like an information saying this is coming up, and then people who want to teach the wellness classes put in their application. And so really there's the expenditure, the financial expenditure is really in like the infrastructure, not in paying vendors to come.
2: Our, like what we are paying for?
1: Yeah.
2: Yeah. Our goal with this event is to keep costs as minimal as possible so that we can offer a free event and so that it can serve as a fundraiser. And so all of our teachers donate their time. The vendors do pay to be there. And then Jump is gracious enough to mostly donate the space to us.
1: The Jump's such a great inspiration to the community.
0: Yeah, sounds like a perfect place for that.
2: It is.
0: Being
2: it
0: able
2: is.
0: To have access to 6 different rooms for
2: well,
0: six
2: Well, we have the whole outside. So we have the grassy area. We have the celebration circle, which is that circle in front of the like main entrance. We have the amphitheater. We have the whole walkway and the playground area. And then we also have the lobby and the move studio.
0: Sweet.
2: And then I just wanted to add to, as far as keeping our costs down, we also have really great sponsors this year. So ICCU, Zen Riot, Oak Ridge Recovery, and Kelsey J and Wendy Powell, who are both attorneys, are sponsoring the event, which also helps a ton with keeping our costs down.
1: Now, how do you fundraise during this?
2: So, like I said, the vendors do pay to be there. And the sponsors also, you know, donate. And then during the event itself, we have a huge raffle. And so anybody who wants to buy tickets can. You can. We're also going to have pre-sales this year. So even if you can't make it, you could buy tickets ahead of time. And you don't have to be there to win.
1: Okay.
2: But so we have the raffle. And then we also just tell people, you know, if you had a great time, if you enjoyed this class, consider making a donation.
1: Sure.
2: There's no expectation. If people can't or don't want to, then it's totally fine. But, you know, we do throw it out there that anything they donate will go back to support our programs directly. And
1: is there a place where Upward Inertia is kind of highlighted in terms of all the things that you do?
2: Yeah. So we have an Upward Inertia table, and we just have information about all of our programs. We have a little bit of merch. We have, like, student testimonials, and people can just go and ask questions.
1: Good. So you'll get that focus. People will be able to make the link between the festival and Upward Inertia.
2: We hope.
1: Well, they, you know, hopefully that will happen because it's a really great, it really is that ongoing community piece that once the festival's done and everyone's gotten that benefit, but you guys are doing so much just moving forward. And then I also had down that you had 70 plus vendors last year. What's that looking like this year?
2: So we already have 52 vendors registered. And we normally, I think we see the most registration in the last like 2 to 3 weeks. So this is way ahead of where we were last year. I would say at minimum we'll have 70. We have space for 85, and I wouldn't be shocked if we sell out.
1: Oh, I think that's terrific.
0: That's a lot of businesses.
1: Yeah, that is.
2: Well, and it's great because it's so diverse. You know, we have chiropractors and massage therapists. We have functional medicine practices. We have people selling product

0: not just walk through and see a booth, but actually experience it and say, wow, I hadn't thought about yoga, or I hadn't thought about belly dancing as actually exercising. Well, it's a lot of exercise, as a matter of fact. And so that's the fact that it's free removes so many barriers. You know, there's all of us that can afford a ticket, but this is for people who can't.
1: Well, it's for everybody, right? Yeah. And that was incredibly important to us, as we didn't want, like, there's already so much gatekeeping in the yoga world. It's expensive and a lot of people don't have access. And so we really wanted to create a space where anybody who wants to participate can. And, you know, whether or not you can afford it or not, we hope you show up, right? Yeah. Like,
0: yes,
1: we hope that everybody shows up and just gets the chance to try all of these different classes. There's no pressure. It's super welcoming and, you know, all levels, all ages.
0: Mm-hmm.
1: But yeah, that was one of the most important things for us, was how do we create a space where everybody can be included?
0: So you mentioned a second ago, like experience wellness. And I think maybe we've already gone over some of that, but maybe we could go over it again, because there's, you know, wellness can mean mental health, physical movement, financial literacy, nutrition, preventive health care, stress reduction, and community connection. And what are some of the things that around each one of those? Are there vendors there that will be talking about each one of those?
1: Yes.
0: Yeah, so, or other nonprofits? Or?
1: Yeah. I mean, our goal has always been to include all of the pillars of wellness. And so I think one that people really forget about is financial wellness. And, you know, just in our classes and our sponsors, we have ICCU as a sponsor of the event. They'll have a table. CAPED will also be there. We have somebody teaching a class called the Stress-Free Path to Home Ownership. Really talking about
0: how that would be important these days.
1: Yeah. So, you know, that's just a bit on the financial wellness piece. As of course, the physical wellness, like, we have our functional medicine doctors, we have our movement classes, the mental wellness, we have all of our mindfulness meditation classes, we have sound baths. So then we also have a bunch of vendors who work in the mental health space, whether that's counselors or like support organizations. There really is a lot of diversity, and we really try to invite people that touch on all of the pillars. So we're actually still seeking out a couple vendors who focus more on that environmental wellness piece, people who, you know, promote reusable items, eco-friendly items, things like that. But wellness looks different for everybody. And so making sure that it's all inclusive and that it's not just a movement festival, you know, or just meditation, because you and I may need different practices to help ourselves stay centered.
0: Well, you know, it reminds me of a event that we had people on the show that had to do with the way we reuse fabric and reuse clothing. And that is such a great show that's at Jump. And I just can't remember the name of it right this moment. And it just came up.
2: I believe it was the Revive Fashion Show.
0: The Revive Fashion Show that really focuses on one of the greatest walkways, you know, that they do is what you might refer to as garbage that our clothes, and then just how to reuse material. And, you know, you don't think of that as part of wellness, but it is part of sustainability for sure. So there's, you know, this linkage here about, you know, sustainability, environment, financial wellness, and how to live well financially and healthily, which is, I think, we're going to do a show about what money means and what money means to people and how do we use it respectfully. And so that's a really big issue. And so you just kind of have a bit of everything, don't you?

0: That's the goal.
1: Yeah, I can hear that. Now, I like the idea, again, we're just going to say this again, that we often think that wellness has to be expensive. But this, the whole purpose of the festival is to show that it does not have to be accessible. That, I mean, it does not have to be expensive. That wellness is accessible, whether we're doing it at home. We can do yoga at home. We can, you know, if you get a taste of something that you like, there are different ways to pursue it that are affordable.
0: Yeah. In a lot of our partners, we have a couple ambassador studios, and most of them also offer community classes, which are donation-based, and we offer community classes, which are donation-based. So, you know, it's all about the connections, right? People learn that these things are out there, and they can just keep going.
1: Mm-hmm. Well, I think that there's a lot of things that we've talked about that attendees can actually learn that they can take home and begin practicing immediately, which is why the accessibility is so important. And I was thinking, I think a lot of people do not understand the term functional medicine. And so I wanted to maybe see if you could elaborate a little bit about what is functional medicine and how is it a little bit different. And I know it's not always as accessible, but the concept of it is really a fairly radical, should not be a radical idea, but is. And so tell us about that.
0: So just caveat that I am not a functional medicine practitioner or an expert by any means, but functional medicine is looking at the person from a holistic lens, looking at how things interact with each other, how, you know, all of the conditions that we have could be tied together, how there's an underlying cause. I think within our Western medicine system, a lot of times, you know, you see a different doctor for each thing. Yeah. That's their specialty, and they don't necessarily tie them together. Mm-hmm. And functional medicine does. And so some of the classes that we have, you know, really look at hormones, really look at gut health, look at the effects of stress on your body. And so functional medicine as a whole is really there to help you figure out the root cause and then give lifestyle modifications to help you be healthier rather than, you know, fixing each thing individually, usually with medication.
2: Mm-hmm. That's a beautiful mix right there.
1: Well, and I think that for many people, it would be the first introduction to seeing what functional medicine looks like. Mm-hmm. And while we might not all be able to afford to see a functional medicine doctor, not only because it's just, it's kind of on that outskirts of how it's funded.
0: Right.
1: But there's only so many of them in this area, and they're so full.
0: Yeah.
1: And so it's, but just to hear it and understand it gives us an idea of how to ask our own providers, our own PCP, hey, I heard this, how do we check?
0: Yeah.
1: To take that information back to our own providers and say, I heard about this. What about my gut health? You know, what about this? What about, are you looking, what about my hormones? When's the last time you tested me for my hormone levels? And so you can take that information, and while you might not be able to access a functional medicine physician, you can take it back to your own physician and say, can we look at this?
0: Mm-hmm.
1: So it's a great way to generalize that information out there.
0: Yeah. And in addition to the classes, some of the functional medicine providers are also vendors, more than just who are teaching classes. And some of them, each vendor has the ability to do kind of whatever they want, but some of them do introductory screenings and can talk to you about where to start. And in the classes themselves, I'm sure that they'll be recommending, you know, some general lifestyle things that people can try. And so it's not... yes, they can absolutely take the information to their doctor, but there also might be things they can walk away with that they can start immediately.
1: Mm-hmm. Yeah, that sounds incredible.
2: That's great. Why don't we
1: let's take a break. Thank you, Michael,
2: for keeping us. We actually did an episode on functional medicine quite a while ago.
1: Yes, we did.
2: Yeah. So for anyone interested, before that show, you can look it up on our SoundCloud.
1: Uh-huh. And our SoundCloud, and it was a while ago. I can't remember exactly the name of it.
2: It's out there.
1: You can scrounge through our list of, we now have about 105 or 6 shows out there, but it was about 6 months ago. Yeah. And it was a great presentation.
2: It was.
1: Yeah.
2: It was. Well, thank you everybody for listening. We're going to take a quick break and we will be right back.
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1: Hi, if you've just joined us, we have the greatest guest today, and that's Kaylin Rogers from a group called Upward Inertia. And, you know, if you've missed the first half, don't worry. We're going to get to get back to some of the questions. You're going to hear enough. But really what we're here talking about is this really exciting festival that's coming up. It's called Thrive, and it's one of the Treasure Valley's largest wellness festivals that's happening. And it's a ways out there, so make sure to write this down. Although I'm sure because it's at Simplot, there'll be a big billboard about it, but make sure that you don't book over it. So it's going to be happening Saturday, September 26th at Jump, downtown Boise. So we've just been learning so much about Upward Inertia and the festival. And so one of the things that makes this festival is so interesting is that, number one, it's free. And number two, there is a real focus on community and building the organization that focuses on maybe what we call marginalized populations, but really people who you might not think of firsthand about who might want to come to a festival like this. One of the groups that we were talking about, if you missed the first part, was that Kaylin's yoga groups go into prisons, and that is a multiple marginalized groups in one. But what other, I guess you would call, a kind of hidden communities sometimes, you know. They're people that have issues that they're walking, talking, they're working, they're doing whatever, but there's something going on where either the, you know, Upward Inertia or the festival would be able to help them with. So who are some of the groups that you might not work with right now, but that you want to work with in the future?
0: So we're currently laying the groundwork to work with veterans, to work with at-risk youth, to work with folks with eating disorders or just addiction challenges with addiction. Uh-huh. We are also trying to start making connections to work with folks who have chronic health conditions or who are in treatment for cancer.
1: Mm-hmm.
0: I think there's, you know, so much that can be done both for caregivers and the patients themselves.
1: Yeah.
0: And then we're, like I said, we've started working with the Women's and Children's Alliance, and we're trying to expand out our classes for survivors of domestic violence.
1: Mm-hmm. Well, that's a big group. That's a lot of groups, and we'll cover a lot of people who could really use a focus on wellness and mm-hmm. the kinds of things that you're doing. One of the things that we talk about on Elementary Watson quite a bit when we talk about the pillars of health, we do this, and longevity, that's a lot of the way that we talk about it, is that loneliness has become a significant public health issue. And sometimes healing for that loneliness begins simply by showing up. And what do you think happens when thousands of people come together around the idea of wellness?
0: I think the festival is just, it's a really wonderful experience for the self and for the community. So people get the chance to experience new things, to try new things, and at the same time to meet other people who are like-minded, who are on the same journey as them, whether that's talking to vendors or meeting other people in the classes. I have heard in the past that people leave with new friends, that they feel a connection to the community that they didn't before. And that really is the hope, right, is that everyone mm-hmm. leaves feeling more connected to what's available and who is within the Treasure Valley.
1: Mm-hmm. Well, you know, the great thing about Boise is that it's small enough that you meet someone at the festival. Maybe you just said hi. You will see them downtown, mm-hmm. or you'll see them in the store, and mm-hmm. you can say, and that is connection,
0: yes.
1: and that's so important. So we know that there's going to be activities for families, and, you know, this is different than just a health fair. This is really total wellness. We know that health is like, sometimes people think you're either sick or well, you know, you're healthy or you're not healthy. This covers the spectrum of what wellness means.
0: Yeah. And I mean, this isn't necessarily just for people who feel like they're not well, right? Like, this is an opportunity to just go and have a great day and move your body or write or journal, connect with people, get food from the food trucks, get your face painted or a tattoo. Like, there's all sorts of opportunities for literally everybody. And it's just designed to be a place that is inclusive and welcoming and full of opportunities.
1: Mm-hmm. So if someone only has an hour available that day, should they still come?
0: Absolutely.
1: And what would you say to someone who thinks, oh, I'm not into this wellness festival stuff?
0: You should come and check it out, and you'll probably be pleasantly surprised. Like I said, even if you don't want to take a class, there's so much else going on. You know, we've got 5 different food trucks. We have a flash tattoo vendor. Like, you know, even if you think this isn't for you, it probably is.
1: Well, and it sounds fun. And who can be against fun?
0: Yeah. Oh, the jump slides are open, too.
1: Oh, great.
0: And they're very fun.
1: You talk about fun. That is fun.
0: Yeah, they're open part of the day during the festival.
6: Sweet.
1: What is one thing you hope that attendees walk away with?
0: I just really hope that everyone leaves feeling like they had the opportunity to do or try something that they're excited about, that they had the opportunity to talk to somebody new that they're excited about. I just genuinely hope everybody leaves feeling happy that they came and with some sort of new experience or connection.
1: That's terrific. So, you know, when I work with clients, and I often tell them that wellness, and we talk about this on the show all the time, isn't something we achieve once. It's something that we practice and make a habit of. So if you could leave every person at Thrive with one daily wellness habit that takes less than 5 minutes, what would it be?
0: I think breathing, you know, like I said earlier, our breath is directly connected to our nervous system, and most of us don't think about how we're breathing. But if you breathe in for 4 and out for 6, even just for a minute, you will feel a change in your body.
1: Yep. That is a good quick lesson. If you're stressed, breathe in and breathe out on a longer exhale, and it quiets the vagal nerve.
0: All the way into the diaphragm.
1: Before we wrap up, remind everyone date, time, location, cost, and your website.
0: September 26th from 10 to 5 at JUMP. 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
1: Thank you, Kaylin, for spending the time with us today. We love events like Thrive because they remind us that wellness isn't something we pursue in isolation. It's something we build together, and sometimes just one conversation will change us. One class will give us a new habit, and one connection reminds us we're not alone. Thank you so much, and we really are looking forward to this festival in September. We're done. Call this a wrap, Michael.
2: Great show.
1: All right.
2: Yeah, once again, we want to thank all of our listeners. You guys rock.
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2: 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Also heard downtown on Translator Channel K228 EK Garden City. Welcome, everyone, to another edition of The Garage here on Radio Boise. I'm your host, John Royster, and I missed you last week. I was elsewhere, but I think DJ Manuela did a bang-up job in the seat, so thanks so much to you, DJ Manuela. And I'm back. We're back. Here we go. We've got a bunch of new music this week with some old music interspersed, as we usually do, for context and perspective. Yes. So, we've got some new Calvin Pineda. We'll just start out with that, and we'll tell you the rest as it goes along here. So, local hero Calvin Pineda and the Antacids. We had him here on The Garage Live for the last radiothon in the springtime. He's got a new record out called Why I Left the Clergy, and this song's called The Family, A Proclamation, here on Radio Boise.

0: That was a new one from Blackbird Mantra out of Hamburg called 2 a.m. From a release of the same name, 2 a.m. Before that, Au Pairs was Set Up from Stepping Out of Line, the anthology. Before that, going all the way back to 1978, Lizzie Mercier Desclos with Wawa from Press Color, the deluxe edition. And then jumping a little forward to 93, Kleenex brought us Dimethrosen from Lilliput. And then a brand new one to start out the show from a local band, Calvin Pineda and the Antacids, The Family, a proclamation from their new record, Why I Left the Clergy. Alrighty. It's about 5:18 on your Tuesday afternoon, which now becomes early evening as the days grow shorter. Still afternoon, let's go with that. And you tuned into The Garage on Radio Boise. I'm your host, John Reusser. And we've got until 7 p.m. together. So I said there's going to be a lot of new music, and there's more new music coming up here. Right after some of these important messages. So stick around. We'll be right back.
1: La, la, la. Hi, I'm Molly from Thunder Pussy. 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
0: All right. Welcome back, everyone. If you're just tuning in, this is The Garage on Radio Boise. We have another new track coming up. This is The Sinceres and Joey Quiñones, Oh Love, from the new record called Love Stories, here on Radio Boise.

0: That's a new one from Liv East and Max Sinal, Sugar Rush, the Max Sinal remix. For that new track, Indio de Cuicha with Kangala Dubois, featuring Siba out of Rio de Janeiro. The record is Zing Zing. And then another new Liv East track, Projections, from Funk Soul Sex. That's all one word, kids. Yeah, and then new Bonobo started that set off. Or did it start the set off? Always on your Bonobo and Joy Crooks. Always on your side from Distance in Static. And then let's see here. Yeah, the CD Sinceres with Joey Quiñones started that set off. There we go. The whole set. Yes. All right. Once again, you're tuned into The Garage here on Radio Boise. I'm your host, John, and we've got until 7 p.m. together. So I'm excited to bring you a whole bunch more new music over the course of this time, right after these messages.
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0: All right. Welcome back to The Garage here on Radio Boise. Next up, we've got RTEF 88 with Stephen Cobby. And the track is called The Seven Dogs here on Radio Boise.

0: Bunch of new music for you there. That was Soft Pulse with Think Thrice from The Sky Stays the Same. New Chelsea Wolf before that, Seethe from The Dark. Skorts brought us a new track called Head Rush, a single. And Wolfk. It's not an umlaut. I may not be pronouncing it correctly. With Mirror, the light version, also a single. And Artef 88 and Steve Cobby brought us Seven Dogs. Yeah. All right. You are tuned into The Garage here on Radio Boise. I'm your host, John, and we have another hour together. I'm going to be bringing you more and more great music right after these messages, so stick around.
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3: 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Open 7 days a week between 8 a.m. and noon at 224 North 9th Street. 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
0: All right, welcome back, everybody, to The Garage on Radio Boise. We're going to stick with the new music here in this next set for the most part. Starting out with a couple new tracks from Daydream Plus. This one is called Lockpick.

to Sam and your ears, start panicking. Herb, what dirt we're packaging. Even the sturdiest get damaged when I throw words at your verse. I ravage you, choke concerts on bird's eye cabbage. I do what works, that might be savage. Bang, 30 hertz, make ribcage vanish. Get sparked, no, my worst.